0: Well, howdy, neighbors. We get to start off the Grand Ole Opry tonight with about 15 minutes of music of the Old West. We are Riders in the Sky. We've been members since 1982. Been a band for 48, almost 49 years.
1: That's right, yeah.
0: And this is the 2,455th appearance on the Grand Ole Opry.
1: Wow, 2,455. Man, you'd think we'd be better.
0: Yes, you would. I'm so glad you could join us on our See 'Em While You Still Can tour of 2026. I'm going to take a second to introduce us to you over here, the man with the hairiest legs in the volunteer state. He has stood by my side for every one of those 48 and a half years, aging like fine cheese. He's too slim.
1: And he's glad to be here. Howdy, folks. Thanks for coming out to the big show. Now, get up there now. Whoa, easy.
0: Here's the new guy in the outfit. He's a Grandmaster's Fiddle Champion, a National Fiddle Champion, and you're going to hear some good music out of him. That's Jack Rabbit, Justin Branham.
1: All right, Jack Rabbit.
2: Thank you, folks. Glad to be here with you tonight.
0: Next to him, the politician of our group, because he plays both ends against the middle, Gentleman Jeff Taylor.
3: Vote early, vote often.
1: And here he is, the idol of American youth, governor of the great state of rhythm, Ranger Donald.
0: Time for us to saddle up and...
1: Riders in the Sky, been together almost 48 years.
0: That's true. The Cowboy Way. All right, time to wahoo.
1: One, two, three. And I got a big wahoo.
0: Give me a horse, a great big horse.

0: One more time. Wahoo!
1: Oh. Wow. Tuesday night at the Opry. Mardi Gras meets New Year's Eve.
2: This is it.
1: This is the party.
0: Wow.
2: Well, a few years ago, we got a lovely call from the people at Pixar Motion Pictures asking us to sing a song called Woody's Roundup in the movie Toy Story 2. That was a big deal for us.
1: A lot of people just said, oh, those guys.
2: Oh, yes.
1: That's who they
2: are. We went out there and recorded the song. We did a couple albums for the Disney people. Both those albums were nominated for Grammy Awards, and both of them won Grammys.
1: There's two Grammys.
2: And you've probably seen the awards on TV through the years. It is really a spectacular event, but to be there in person.
1: It can't be.
2: Unbelievable. Yeah. Lights, cameras, paparazzi, red carpet, the whole works. There's a little room in the back they never show you on camera, though, and we're jammed in there with the 250 biggest stars in the recording industry. They're all there. Mm. Beyonce, right there.
1: Whoa. Whoa. We were the only ones there that I'd never heard of.
2: It was amazing.
1: Amazing.
2: I think my favorite moment of all was seeing Too Slim over there. Mm-hmm. Over at the Punch Bowl, talking to Eminem.
1: Yeah, I was talking to Eminem.
2: Mm-hmm.
1: I said, yo, I'm Too Slim. Yes, I'm the real Slim. All the other Too Slims are not the same as him. Will the real Too Slim please stand up? Please stand up. Please stand up. He said, yo, my name's Too Slim, and I'm here to say that I'm going to entertain you in the cowboy way. I'm going to varmint dance, going to play my bass. I'm going to get down. I might play my face. Yo.
2: Word.
1: No. Did you just floss on stage at the Grand Ole Opry?
3: He did.
1: Something we never thought we'd see. And now cannot unsee.
2: All right, we have a medley of three tunes from that first Grammy Award winning album.

0: Thank you so much. Now our little bit of sagebrush fun is coming to an end. We're going to ride on down the trail.
1: That's right. Go back to our ranch in northwest Davidson County, where we raise ticks and slugs primarily.
0: Going to be a good year.
1: Good year. It's a good year for him, yeah. We need a little rain, but that'll be a good year.
0: You went to the doctor today, didn't you?
1: I did. You know, I just got back from the Arctic.
0: Yeah.
1: I went to the doctor, terrible pain in my butt. Mm-hmm. I said, Doc, what is it? He said, it's a Polaroid.
0: I went to the doctor the other day myself.
1: You did? What did he say?
0: Well, I'm having trouble with arthritis. And yeah. He said it's not arthritis, it's early onset rigor mortis. I am getting old, you know.
1: Yeah. Well, I heard you signed up for a dating site. Is that right?
0: I did, yeah. Carbon dating. I asked one lady for her number, and she says 148 over 80.
1: Yes. You've heard of the TikTok generation. This is the clock is ticking generation.
0: Okay, enough frolic and fun. We're going to say goodbye for the night.
2: Happy trails to you.
1: Everybody began to sing along.
2: Until we meet again.
1: They were swaying back and forth.

0: you too, lonely little cell phone light.
1: Till we meet.
0: Remember, friends, never take a sleeping pill and a laxative at the same time.
2: But if you do, you'll just sleep like a baby.
0: Yeah.
3: May the horse be with you.

One more time, everybody. Riders in the Sky, 48 and a half years, doing it the cowboy way. What a way to get our show started. Welcome to the Grand Ole Opry, presented by Humana. My name is Kelly Sutton. I'm your host for the evening. And whether you're with us here inside the Grand Ole Opry House or you're listening to us all around the world on WSM Radio, we are certainly glad that you decided to spend your evening with us at the show that made country music famous. Yeah, you can clap for that. In fact, we love it when you clap and cheer because that means everyone around the world can hear what a good time we're having. So I think we should practice. Ready? One, two, three. I think you're ready. You sound great. Well, I mentioned that we are on the radio. We are, in fact, the world's longest running radio show, over 100 years old. Yeah, it's impressive. In fact, this coming weekend is our birthday. We're turning 101. So y'all came at just the right time. We have a great show for you tonight. No two Opry shows are ever the same. And our lineup tonight is incredible. We have somebody making his Grand Ole Opry debut. Blake Pendergrass is here for the first time tonight. Fast Rising Country Trio Deck of Hearts is with us. A multi-time recipient of gold and platinum certifications in his native Canada, Jade Eagleson is in the house. One of the most recorded musicians in Nashville history, Country Music Hall of Famer and Grand Ole Opry member, Charlie McCoy, will be out here in just a little while. We got platinum certified recording artist with us, Wyatt Flores is here tonight. And bringing us home tonight, bluegrass supergroup Sister Sadie will be out here in just a little while. Right now, she's coming out here originally from Longview, Texas. March 2nd marked her 19th anniversary of playing the Grand Ole Opry stage for the very first time. And back then, 19 years ago, she was introduced by Little Jimmy Dickens. She recently released a deluxe edition of her latest album, A Rhinestone Requiem. Ladies and gentlemen, please welcome Sunny Sweeney.

Thank you so much. Well, I am going to bring out one of my friends now who is an Opry member and one of, if not the best, harmonica player that I've ever met in my entire life. Charlie McCoy, please come to the stage. He played on this on my record. This song is on my latest record, and I name dropped the Grand Ole Opry because I thought after 19 years of playing here, it was about time to recognize the fact that I love it here so much. I love the band here. How about one big round of applause for every band member standing back here? And just to be clear, they learn these songs, and then we rehearse them like one time, and then they're this perfect. So just put that in perspective. That's how hard they work. So, all right, this is called As Long As There's a Honky Tonk, I'll Always Have a Home.

Charlie McCoy. He's so awesome. Thank you so much, Charlie. Well, who likes classic country music around here? I hope that George Jones would have heard this song and thought, I think we need to sit down and listen to a jukebox and have a beer with this girl. So I wrote this with two of my very best friends in the whole world, Buddy Owens and Monty Holmes. And this is called Half Lit in Three Quarter Time.

0: you again soon. One more time, everybody, for Sunny Sweeney. Okay, I need to get to know you guys just a little bit better. Who's here for the first time tonight? Oh, okay. You know we're 100 years old, right? Okay, glad you made it when you did. Let me tell you a little bit about where you're sitting right now. This is the Grand Ole Opry House, and for 52 years since we moved out here in March of 1974, that circle of wood right over there has been the centerpiece of our home. If you would, turn your attention to the video screens as we join opera star Carrie Underwood to learn more about the history and the mystique of the Grand Ole Circle.
1: In 1974, the Opry moved from the Ryman to the new Grand Ole Opry House, the first theater built especially for the Opry. It was designed to create a performance hall where the past, present, and future of country music could joyfully come together every week of every year. And that intention was fulfilled right here in the Circle of Wood, created with boards from the stage of the Ryman. I remember the first time I stepped into this circle. It was back in 2005, right after I won American Idol. I couldn't believe I was actually here and standing in the same sacred place that so many of my musical heroes stood. And I still am overwhelmed with gratitude every time I step into the circle. I think of that girl from Shakota who could only dream of performing on this stage one day, and I will never take for granted how lucky I am to be a part of this incredible legacy. Stepping into the circle affects everyone uniquely and powerfully.
2: It's one of those feelings standing on that circle that you can't describe. 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
0: And now you know the history of the Grand Ole Circle. Well, how would you like to stand in that circle tonight? You could do it on our post-show tour. You get to see what it's like behind the scenes. You get to walk in the footsteps of the superstars. You get an exclusive look at what happens on the other side of the big red curtain. And you can learn more and purchase those tickets by scanning the QR code that we've got up on the screens right now with your mobile device. And right now, one lucky guest in the Opry House is going to win a free pair of tickets to tonight's tour. Okay. You heard they were free, right? Okay, here we go. Congratulations to the person seated in section 11, row X, seat 2. Section 11, row X, seat 2. Raise your hand up high. We're going to have an Opry ambassador come by and help you with your prize. For everybody else, you can scan that QR code, find out more about our backstage tours. Well, you just learned all about the history of the Grand Ole Circle, and we have somebody who's stepping into that circle for the first time tonight. A songwriter originally from Raleigh, North Carolina. He has earned 7 number one songs in just over 1 year. Those are some crazy numbers. He has written songs like Morgan Wallen songs, Jelly Roll songs, songs for Jordan Davis, songs for Kenny Chesney, and many, many more. He was just named NSAI's 2026 Songwriter of the Year. And tonight, he's making his Grand Ole Opry debut. Ladies and gentlemen, please welcome Blake Pendergrass.

Well, my name is Blake Pendergrass, and this is my Grand Ole Opry debut. Thank y'all. For those of you who don't know, I'm a songwriter here in Nashville, Tennessee, and it's a rare occasion that songwriters get to play the Grand Ole Opry, so to call this a dream come true doesn't even do it justice, because in my wildest dreams, I never thought I would get to stand up on this stage and play for anybody. So thank y'all for so much for having me. The next song I'm going to play for you all is the most special song I've ever written. It's a song that I wrote all by myself, and it's one that when I wrote it, I got a little bit of a sense from God. It felt like he was saying, do your best with this one because it's important. And the first thing that he did with that song is allow it to be recorded by Morgan Wallen and Ernest, which was a dream come true. And the second thing that he's allowed for it to happen is for me to get to play it on the Grand Ole Opry stage as a part of my Grand Ole Opry debut. So if y'all don't mind, I'm gonna play y'all a little song I wrote called The Dealer.

0: Thank y'all so much for having me. It's been a pleasure to play some songs for y'all this evening.
1: One more time for Blake Pendergrass, everybody, making his Grand Ole Opry debut. Well, come on over here and talk to me. You know, Blake got up super early and came on our radio show this morning. So I was just talking to somebody on your team and said, he's starting the day and ending the day with you. Thank you for getting up early and coming in on WSM.
2: Absolutely.
1: All right. We talked about it this morning. You had never even been backstage here at the Grand Ole Opry.
2: Yeah, this is my first time for a lot of things. So it's amazing. I'm so excited to be here, to be honest with you. It's surreal.
1: How did that feel stepping into the circle?
2: It felt incredible. You know, I mean, just even getting the opportunity, like I said, I mean, that is literally something I never would have dreamed of being possible. And the history that comes along with this place and to get to share it with all of you this evening, I mean, it's an incredible feeling. I feel like it's rare air to be at the Opry, especially just as a songwriter, you know. So, I mean, I'm humbled to be here entirely.
1: Well, he's being very humble right now. Because when you look at the list of songs that Blake has written, every person in this audience has sung one of your songs. How many cuts were on Morgan's last album?
2: I got 15 on the last album.
1: That was, 15.
2: That was a great album for me.
1: And yeah. How many were on Jelly Roll's last album?
2: I got 7 on that one.
1: Right, so, yeah. 7.
2: It was a busy year.
1: It's been an amazing year. But I do want to talk to you a little bit about your family, because I know your family is here tonight.
2: Absolutely, yeah.
1: And you were telling me that they really encouraged you to go into music.
2: They did, yeah. I would not be standing here without them. I was sort of going back and forth. I didn't know how you made it in music. I didn't know if you could make a dollar at it, to be honest with you. And I figured that there was probably other paths that made more sense. But my family could see how much I loved music, and they could see how much passion I had for it. And my dad and brother and mom all sat down, and they were like, if you love it as much as you seem like you do, you'll find a way to make it. And I'm proud to stand here today in front of them and get to play them some songs in a world where I think I might have done it.
1: You did it. Absolutely.
2: Thank you.
1: So what has been like the most exciting part of being here tonight at the Grand Ole Opry for you? Because you got to see all the cool stuff backstage. You got to take people on tours. You got to step into the circle. You got to perform. What's been the pinnacle?
2: Everything's been amazing. I think, but just being able to have the people I love here and having the people that have been with me from the beginning to see me get to this point and everything, to feel like to share that moment with them is the most incredible part. And also just getting to play with such an amazing band. I mean, this has been such a fun thing. It's not a thing songwriters get to do often with playing with a whole band and everything, but these guys are incredible. Give it up for them one more time. It's been such a pleasure.
1: Congratulations on making your Grand Ole Opry debut. You did it. Blake Pendergrass, everybody.
2: There you go.
1: It's so fun to see somebody do this for the very first time. It's also really fun to see people come back and do it time and time again. And we have some friends that are back for a return visit on the stage right now. Y'all fell in love with them. Top 3 finalists on season 28 of The Voice. They were named one of this year's 25 artists to watch by Nashville Briefing. I love that. They made their Grand Ole Opry debut on May 29th of this year after Carly Pearce invited them. And we love it every time that they come back to see us. Ladies and gentlemen, please make them feel welcome. Deck of Hearts.

0: Oh, you are too kind, too kind. Thank you. Well, this is our fourth official time on this stage, and we could not be more honored. Holy cow, every day, every time we get to step on this stage, feels like the first time one because I'm shaking in my,
1: oh my
0: heels,
1: gosh.
0: Not even my boots, but shaking like a, I don't even know, a tree, a leaf
1: shaking,
0: on a tree.
1: Yeah. What's so awesome about this place is it means so much to every country artist, but also other genres. This is the pinnacle of country music, and so it's an honor every time we get to step on this stage. This is, like Emily said, our fourth time, and we've got some family and friends here that we love and are so thankful they've traveled all the way to come see us. We also have some new friends. This weekend we were driving in Missouri. We had a couple of shows, and we had some merch totes on the back of our car, and like idiots, we didn't strap it in very good, and we lost some merch totes, okay? Lost a cowboy hat, lost some other hats and some merch, and our friend Evan Main found them on the side of the highway at night and drove all the way here from Missouri. So that only happens at the Grand Ole Opry. We got some more merch, so
0: sure
1: thank
0: does.
1: You so much.
0: Thank you, Evan, and your family
1: yeah.
0: for being here tonight.
1: This next song we're going to do means a lot to us. This is our latest release. We wrote it with Jacob Rice and Danny Myrick. When I grew up, my parents were divorced, and I felt like my story wasn't heard very well. And so we wrote this song about a two-story house.

0: Thank you so much.
1: Thank you, guys. I won't be long in saying this, but first of all, I want to shout out Mr. Jacob Rice. He's out in the audience tonight. I do not know where he's at, but when we moved all at different times down to Nashville, being able to write with some people that come out and watch you play the songs that they wrote is super meaningful. So, Jacob, thank you for that last song and this song. This next one is called Something in the Well, and we co-wrote it with Danny Myrick and Jacob Rice. And it honestly kind of tells the story of Colin's grandparents growing up on Good Hope Road. It's just a beautiful little Southern song, so I hope you guys enjoy.

0: One more time for Dylan, Emily, and Colin. They are Deck of Hearts, everybody. Well, while we have just a moment, we do want to let you know, as a part of the Opry's partnership with Vanderbilt Health, for the safety and comfort of our guests, Vanderbilt Lifelight Event Medicine Services are available here at this show tonight. The Opry is proud to partner with Vanderbilt Health as the official healthcare provider at the Grand Ole Opry and the Ryman Auditorium. While you're here tonight, make sure that you pick up a copy of Opry 100, Country's Greatest Songs. This is our one-of-a-kind album featuring never-before-released live Opry performances of 20 iconic tracks from Dolly Parton, Vince Gill, Luke Combs, Darius Rucker, Alan Jackson, Loretta Lynn, George Jones, and so many more. You can pick up your vinyl copy in the Opry shop tonight, as well as other great keepsakes. We have some really cute things in the Opry shop. And we will include a free Opry 100 tote bag with the purchase of $100 or more. And right now, we are going to take a quick 20-minute intermission. 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We'll be right back with the second half of the Grand Ole Opry, presented by Humana and supported by Axis Ticketing, Chase Bank, Cracker Barrel, Mid-South Ford Dealers, Springer Mountain Farms, and Vanderbilt Health.
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Grand Ole Opry stars Diamond Rio and Meet Us in the Middle. My name is David Reed. Welcome into the Opry Intermission Show, presented by Aero Exterminators. Getting you set for the second half of the Tuesday night show. Curtain set to go back up at 8:22 tonight. Still to come, a multi-time recipient of gold and platinum certifications in his native land of Canada, Jade Eagleson, is here. One of the most recorded musicians in the history of Nashville, Country Music Hall of Famer and Grand Ole Opry star Charlie McCoy is here. Certified platinum recording artist Wyatt Flores, and we will close out the show with bluegrass supergroup Sister Sadie. We are just about 14 minutes away from the second half of our Tuesday night opera.

0: This has been the Opry Intermission Show on WSM Radio, presented by Arrow Exterminators. And now, the second half of the Grand Ole Opry.
1: Welcome back to the Grand Ole Opry, presented by Humana. We begin the second half of tonight's show with one of Canada's leading modern traditional country artists. Built his career around steel guitar, fiddle, and traditional country storytelling. He was raised on a family farm and stayed true to his country roots. He's had more than 430 million global streams. And he recently signed with BBR Music Group, BMG Nashville. His latest release, coming soon to a honky-tonk near you. It's a collab with Midland. Ladies and gentlemen, please welcome Jade Eagleson.
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0: Thanks so much.
1: Now, I've been living here in Nashville for 5 years, and we love it here. We love being in the U.S. It's incredible people in this town. I know that there's some locals here, and some people are traveling. Who's traveling today? Most of you. That's awesome. Well, appreciate you coming out early for the second half. I get nervous as I'll get up here. I am shaking. I could play 1,000 shows, and they all feel fine, but this one always is scary to me because it's important. It's important that we have people like you here honoring the traditions in country music because it allows artists like me and lots of others to keep doing our thing. It allows steel to play steel and fiddle players to still play fiddle. And these are my two fiddle players from Canada, Tyler and Lindsay Beckett. Now, Tyler here is the CCMA Fiddle Player of the Year. And then not too long before that, his sister here was the CCMA Fiddle Player of the Year as well. So we're lucky to have them. But when I started out, I mean, I came to this town maybe almost 10 years ago, and I showed them my music, and a lot of people said that it was way too country. And, you know, I said, all right, so I went back home, and I got to be honest, my home in Canada was super supportive, and they were so kind to me, and they believed in country music from day one. And now the whole world does. You got Zach Topp, you got Jake Worthington, you got Cody Johnson, you got Randall King, you got all these great artists that are bringing country music to the forefront, and I'm grateful for it. But this song I'm about to play is as true as a story as you can get about my life. It's called Do It Anyway. It goes like this.

Thank you. Now we got one more song for you guys, but thank you so much for coming out. This is a, it's not lost on me how crazy it is that, you know, not too long ago I was cattle farming and now I get to be on the Opry. It's a blessing every single time, and it's a blessing to meet new folks like you. So thank you for coming out and supporting the Opry. Thanks for supporting artists like myself. It's greatly appreciated. This is a brand new song with Midland. Don't A and B me next to Mark from Midland because he's way more handsome. I'll just tell you the truth right now. But that's one video I didn't show my wife after. As long as I keep us separate, she'll never know, right? It's called Honky Tonk Near You.

0: One more time for Jade Eagleson, everybody. Coming soon to a honky-tonk near you with Midland. Make sure that you go home and listen to that one. Well, let's take a moment to look back at some significant events that occurred this week in the Opry's 100-year history. This week back in 1963, the Opry's owner at the time, National Life and Accident Insurance Company, purchased the Ryman Auditorium. They bought it outright for $200,000. Turned out to be a pretty good investment. In 2007, Josh Turner was invited to become a member of the Grand Ole Opry by Roy Clark. In 2012, the Opry celebrated 50 years of membership for Loretta Lynn. The show featured Miranda Lambert, Leanne Womack, and Loretta's sister, Crystal Gale. In 2018, in an unplanned surprise appearance, actor Bill Murray joined the Steel Drivers and John Prine during an Opry performance. You just never know who's going to drop in. And in 2021, on her birthday, Mandy Barnett was invited to join the Grand Ole Opry family by Connie Smith. 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Now enjoy a look at their comforting favorites.
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0: Now that we're all hungry, thank you very much, Cracker Barrel. 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They look forward to welcoming you in very soon. Well, he's been regarded as the most recorded harmonica player in history with major hits like He Stopped Loving Her Today and I Was Country When Country Wasn't Cool. He played sax on Orbison's Oh Pretty Woman. He played guitar on Dylan's Desolation Row. He's had multiple instruments for Elvis, and the list just keeps on going and going and going. And he is a proud member of the Grand Ole Opry. Ladies and gentlemen, please welcome Charlie McCoy.
2: So the first two songs I'm going to do for you tonight are based around my home state, right around where I'm from. West Virginia, the New River Gorge. Anybody here from West Virginia? It's a national park now, y'all. If you haven't seen it, you ought to go see it. This is a song about a young guy who's in love with a moonshiner's daughter. Only moonshiner don't like this kid, and he's got a... So this is a way the kid's trying to figure out a way to get to the daughter and get past his mean old daddy.

Thank you. My hometown, the town I was born in, Oak Hill, West Virginia. Just a few, like three quarters of a mile away from the gorge. And one thing happened there that was a big, big thing in our business. The great Hank Williams was found there, passed away. He was being chauffeured from Knoxville to Canton, Ohio for a New Year's Day concert. They stopped in our hometown about 6 a.m. for gas, you know, breakfast, coffee, whatever, and Hank didn't respond. Took him to the local hospital to confirm, is this really true? Yes, that's the hospital I was born in. So they said, okay, we're going to send the body back to Montgomery, Alabama for burial. The owners of the funeral home were friends of my mother's. But I was 11 years old. I didn't have a clue who he even was. When I moved here, I found out real quick how great he was, how important he was. How many songwriters do you know that after 70-some years, their songs are still very, very important? So, when I was a kid, now we moved 6 miles north to a town right on the edge of the gorge. And at night, you know, we didn't have air conditioning. In the summer, we'd have a screen and open the windows. And I could hear these trains running down in the gorge. And when the whistle blew, it sounded so lonesome. And I got to think, I wonder if Hank Williams ever got to hear this.

young kid growing up in West Virginia. We lived about a quarter of a mile from the New River Gorge. And every night, when those coal trains would run, when they passed Fayette Station, they would blow their whistle. As I lay there in my bed, the sound of that whistle was the lonesomest thing I had ever heard. And I just wonder that sometime during his life, that Hank Williams hadn't heard that same whistle.

just like Hank Williams, I heard that lonesome whistle blow. Thank you, folks. How about a big hand for the great Opry staff band and our singers? Okay, I'm a studio musician. I've been doing it here for 65 years. Yeah, can't be possible, but it is. Anyway, 1965, I got called to work with the great Johnny Cash. And we walked in a studio, and they were running a song down. I didn't even know it had lyrics to it. For me, I'd only heard it as a fiddle song. And they ran the song, and finally he walked over to me, and he said, "Can you play a solo on this?" And you know, we're taught to say yes and figure it out. And I said, okay. And I'm thinking, what am I going to do? So I figured out this little thing here. And after the session, he walked up and said, "Can you show me how to do that?" Well, I showed him what I did, and I gave him the two harmonicas. So anyway, we're going to get busy here now, and I want you to join us, and let's take a ride on the Orange Blossom Special.

0: For everyone listening on the radio at home, that's what a standing ovation sounds like for Mr. Charlie McCoy at the Grand Ole Opry. Well, I know we have a lot of first-timers in the house. I'd like to get to know where you guys are from. Do we have some people out here maybe that are from Kentucky? Couple? Okay, all right. What about Alabama? She's proud, and I like it. What about the great state of South Carolina? South Carolina's in the house. Okay, well, we're going to learn a little bit more about South Carolina. Here's some free trivia. You can take it home and impress your friends with it. Here we go. Did you know South Carolina is the birthplace of Opry stars Bill Anderson, Josh Turner, and Darius Rucker? I can tell you're impressed. Okay. Gonna keep going. Johnston, South Carolina is the peach capital of the world. I know there's some Georgia people out here saying, wait, what? South Carolina is home to the oldest tree in the nation. The angel oak on John's Island is estimated to be between 300 and 400 years old. Incredible. You know what else you can find in the great state of South Carolina? 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Well, we have some people that we want to say hello and happy birthday to. Alyssa Lim is here from Toronto. Alyssa is celebrating 40 years old with her dad, Dave, who is here in the house with her. We love to hear that. Thank you guys for coming and celebrating your birthday with us. And I have another one here. Happy first wedding anniversary to Wayne and Leanne. They got married on the 29th of September, 2025. Leanne walked down the aisle to Emily Ann Roberts. Oh, I love this. And had a borrowed pin from the UK for their anniversary. Thank you guys for coming and celebrating your anniversary with us. It means a lot that we are a bucket list place for all y'all. Well, we have him standing in the circle right now, rising singer-songwriter, Opry Next Stage Class alumni of 2024. His single, Please Don't Go, gained viral success, landed on Billboard Hot Country Songs chart. He's got a new album, Scared of Heights. Tonight marks his 10th Opry appearance. How about that? We are thrilled every time that he comes back. Ladies and gentlemen, please welcome Wyatt Flores.
1: Oops. Oh, shoot. Yeah, it's kind of crazy. I guess 10 times. Good Lord. The feeling never really changes. But yeah, we got a lot of new music, so we're going to play some new songs for y'all this evening and also bring out some friends later on. But this song right here, I don't know. I'm going to go on a little bit of a rant. In this town, I can't stand it when someone says, oh, you're 20 minutes away and out of the way. I ain't coming to you. It's like, well, shoot, that speaks volumes to me because I'll drive many, many of hours. And if they're worth it, I'll drive really, really far. And that's what this song is entirely about. As soon as it was written, I drove 14 hours to South Dakota because she was worth it.

0: Well, ladies and gentlemen, making his Opry debut, Blake Pendergrass, I'd like you to come out here and sing one of the songs that we have written. I believe I've known you since the end of 2023, I believe, is when we wrote for the first time.
1: I think that's right.
0: But truthfully, I mean, hearing them talk about it, it's kind of crazy. I had no idea I had 15 songs on Morgan Wallen's album. I was just like, oh, boy. Anyway, it's incredible, man. And it is really, thank you, Opry, for doing this, like you said, for a songwriter. It's not too often that you see it. Yeah. And folks, there's a lot of talented people that work behind the scenes. And I'm very grateful to be having you up on here at this stage right now with the song that we have wrote. Because if it wasn't for you, the song would have never been what it was.
1: Thank you, Wyatt. I appreciate you, man. Thank you for having me back up here.
0: And this next song is called Scared of Heights. It's the title track. I have a lot of fun writing all sorts of music. I don't like to just be put inside of a box and be like, this is the only thing that I do. So I write all sorts of music. I'm very grateful to be here and get to play this new one because it's about the... In my opinion, it's one of the weirder songs that I've ever gotten to make. And anyway, hope you like it.

Y'all give it up for Blake. Come on now. Well, we're full of surprises this evening. I also have another very good friend of mine who's going to come out here. His name is Evan Honer. If you've ever heard of him, sounds like y'all haven't, which is great. He's one of the most talented people I've ever gotten to meet. Me and him kind of came up into the scene at the same time, and our first time writing together was in some hotel in L.A. back in 2023, which was just insane. Crazy to think about that, but he's been also one of the biggest influence that I've ever had when it comes to music. He's never been scared to step outside of the box. He's always been one that has just pushed the limits, and that is something that I've always admired about you. And the first song that we ever written, man, we didn't know what we were doing. We were just two kids trying to make a dream come to life, and here we are, sitting here at the Opry, so...

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1: Evan Hohner, ladies and gentlemen. And thank you guys again for always having us. 10th time here this evening. It means the world. We'll see y'all.
2: One more time for Wyatt Flores, everyone. Well, this is the Grand Ole Opry presented by Humana. We are airing live on 650 AM WSM from Nashville, Tennessee. Let me talk to you for just a moment about Humana. Humana listens to what's most important to you and your health, and then they deliver personalized benefits and care. Humana, a better way to health care. Humana is proud to celebrate special moments in the lives of Opry fans here with us in the house tonight. We have Roberta Roberts here from Upland, California. Happy birthday to you. From the Uplands. We have Beth and Mark Caesar here from Milwaukee, Wisconsin, celebrating a 36th anniversary. It's pretty strong. Joe and Mary Botot from Iowa are here, and they are visiting Nashville and the Opry for the first time with their granddaughter. Coolest grandparent award right there. We also have Krona and Mark Cooper celebrating a 20th wedding anniversary. They are at the Opry, first time in the USA. Okay. Well, you came to the right place. Gordon and Janine are here from Canada. They got engaged. Y'all, is this true? They got engaged in the circle on Monday while doing one of the backstage tours. They're with Dream Vacation Tours here. Congratulations. I guess you gotta come back and do the wedding here too. That's not cheap, by the way. Just wanna let you know. Mickey Baldwin from Spring Hill, Kansas is here. Happy birthday to you. And we had some special guests who were with us on the stage tonight. You might have seen them earlier sitting in the pews. Kaylee from Florida is here. We've got Mike from New York celebrating his 30th birthday. Jeff from Boston is with us. Catherine is from Chicago. Mike from Oregon and Autumn from Atlanta. Thank you guys for being our VIPs tonight. And then there's one more here. This is amazing. Emma Bars is here from Leicester in England. She is celebrating her 50th birthday. It says her birthday was actually on September 28th. We're going to let it slide. Close enough. And it says, love from your husband, Brett. Aww, happy 50th. And thank you guys for coming to celebrate. Right now, if we could, we would love for our crew to bring up the house lights because Humana and the Grand Ole Opry would like to take a moment to acknowledge all of our active and veteran military members. If you're able, can you stand for us, please?

Thank you so much for your service. Thank you for being here tonight at the Grand Ole Opry. Humana is proud to be the presenting sponsor of the Grand Ole Opry. To learn more about Humana and the many health plans they can offer you, you can visit humana.com. Well, they are comprised of individual award-winning musicians. They are three-time IBMA Vocal Group of the Year, IBMA Entertainer of the Year in 2020, Grammy-nominated Best Bluegrass Album, and their latest album is All Will Be Well. Ladies and gentlemen, please welcome Sister Sadie.

Thank you. Are we having a good time at the Grand Ole Opry? There is never a bad night at the Grand Ole Opry. The best stage on earth right here, and we're so thrilled to be here tonight. I want you to know quickly who these people are up here. Starting on the very end down there, he is the Mr. Sadie of the night. Everybody, this is making his Grand Ole Opry debut, helping us out tonight, and it's also his anniversary, everybody. That is Aaron Williams down there. And to top it all off, his wife is here, and she wrote that last song we just did. So what a good night it is. Helping us out on the bass back there, Miss Vicky Vaughn. On the banjo, that's Gina Britt. Singing that last song for you right there is Jaylee Roberts. Singing this next song for you is Danny Flowers. My name is Deanie Richardson, and we're going to do you a song now that is our first single off of our new record we just recorded, and it comes out next Tuesday. Everybody, write that down. October 6th. Next Tuesday is when this song is out into the world, and we are so thrilled about it. This is a song that Danny, myself, and John Randall and Jesse Alexander wrote together. It's about a trip we went on last year out on the road. We had this very long, a lot of miles on this trip coming up, and we were all dreading it just a little. And when we left, it ended up being the best trip we've ever been on. We drove from Nashville to Muskogee, Oklahoma, where we did not sleep. Right after the show, we got in the van, pulling a trailer, might I add, and drove all the way to Taos, New Mexico. From Taos, New Mexico, we drove to Phoenix, Arizona, where we played our show, hopped in the car, no sleep, and drove 30 hours back to Nashville. I know, that's what I thought. But it ended up, like I said, it was a magical trip. And we got to Muskogee, Oklahoma, realized we didn't have any Marlboros, so we went to the grocery, and we bought us some Marlboros in Muskogee, Oklahoma. We thought that was pretty outlaw. So we cranked up the Merle Haggard, and little did I know, Danny was taking notes through this whole trip and woke up in the middle of the night and started writing this song. And when we got home, we finished it. This is what it's like to be on the road with Sister Sadie. It's such a personal and great song for us. And October 6th, the song will be out. Marlboros in Muskogee.

Thank you. I feel like the luckiest person in the world. I get to travel around and make music with my best friends, and that song is pretty much the truth for us all. We sure do love playing music together. All right, we're going to do one more and let you guys get on with your night. Who's going to Broadway with us to party tonight? This one right here will probably be there, no kidding. All right, so this is a song. You heard these ladies, they're great singers. Well, they can also play, and we're going to end this night with a burning instrumental, if you will. This is a song Gina wrote called Raleigh's Ride. And every night after our show, someone comes up to us. I'm not going to lie, it's usually a man. And he'll say, "You guys are pretty good for a bunch of girls." So, mister, if you're out there tonight, this one's for you. Thank you so much for coming to the Grand Ole Opry, you guys.

0: Thank you so much, you guys. Have a great night.
1: One more time, everybody, for Sister Sadie. Well, this has been the Grand Ole Opry presented by Humana. Good night from Nashville. 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
7: Heat returns and then rain moves back in. I'm WSB 4 First Alert meteorologist Dan Thomas. For this evening, pleasant temperatures in the 60s, upper 50s Wednesday morning. Wednesday afternoon, a few clouds. Very hot for this time of year, high 91. 92 for the high Thursday, a few more clouds. And then clouds and rain move in for Friday. Get the latest on WSB 4 on TV and the app as well.
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0: Grand Ole Opry star Robert Mandrell.
1: I was country, and country wasn't cool. My name is David Reed. This is WSM at Night, and I was listening to the Grand Ole Opry when my friends were listening to rap and grunge, but I honestly can't remember a time when country wasn't cool. And speaking of cool country music and George Jones, here's some more Possum for you right now. It's George, finally putting that ring on the right.

0: That one still plays very well nowadays. That is Dottie West and A Lesson in Leaving. My name is David Reed. This is WSM at Night. Thank you for joining me here on this Tuesday night. A couple of big things happened on this day in country music history, and specifically in the year 1969. One of the legendary songs in the history of country music was released. We'll get to that a little bit later on. But for our daily dose of Dolly, it was on this day in 1969 that she released her fourth studio album entitled My Blue Ridge Mountain Boy. And a little trivia for this one. The album cover featured Dolly, of course, but also featured a young man in a mountain setting. I think he was sitting on a log. And for years, no one really knew who that was. It was decades later that Dolly revealed that that, in fact, was her husband, Carl Dean, on the album cover for this one. And the very elusive Carl Dean didn't seek the spotlight, let Dolly stand out there and do her thing, but he is on one of her album covers, so you might want to go and look that one up if you never got a good close look at Carl Dean. Good looking man. What would you expect for someone that Dolly would say yes to when he got down on that knee and proposed to her? So let's go back to 1969 and hear the title track to that album. Here's Dolly and My Blue Ridge Mountain Boy.
1: Wrong.

That is your Daily Dolly on WSM at Night. The title track from her fourth studio album, released on this day back in 1969. My Blue Ridge Mountain Boy. It also gave Dolly her first top 10 album on the charts. It would peak at number 6 that same year. My name is David Reed. This is WSM at Night. Thank you for spending the night with me here on this Tuesday. Going to carry you all the way up until 11:30 tonight. That's when I'll turn you over to the golden era of the Grand Ole Opry. But in the meantime, still got some of your favorite classic country tunes coming your way. Got a call from Brian out in Missouri. Want to hear a little Debbie Boone tonight. That sounds like a great idea. Can't remember the last time we heard from Debbie. Here's that request for you, Brian. It's Are You On The Road To Loving Me Again.

0: 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We're waking up
1: the country. I'll do the hosting, okay?

That's that hillbilly heartthrob, the young sheriff, Farron Young, from 1969, and Wind Me Up. My name is David Reed. This is WSM at Night. Thank you for spending some time with me here on this Tuesday night. Hey, be sure to wake up with us every weekday morning as we play some of your favorite modern and legendary bluegrass tunes. It's WSM's Bluegrass Breakfast every Monday through Friday, beginning at 5 a.m. now for one full hour. And as always, it's brought to you by our friends at Purnell's Old Folks Country Sausage. And speaking of legendary bluegrass tunes, let's hear from the good Dr. Ralph and Stanton Carter. It's the Stanley Brothers from 1960, Rank Stranger.

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6: NBC News Radio, I'm Scott Carr. President Trump is hailing today's White House summit on artificial intelligence. He and the Republican House Speaker Mike Johnson hosted Elon Musk and the heads of Anthropic, NVIDIA, and others, but not the head of leading research company OpenAI, Sam Altman, who instead attended his company's annual developer conference in San Francisco. Trump says the tech leader signed a document that lays out a series of safety commitments. A jury in Ohio has convicted a former American Idol contestant of murdering his wife. Caleb Flynn's been found guilty of killing his wife Ashley in their Tip City home earlier this year. The prosecution argued Flynn staged his wife's death because he wanted to be free to marry his mistress. The Supreme Court has given the Trump administration a victory in making it easier to deport some immigrants to countries that they're not from. The High Court today granted an emergency request from the Trump administration looking to block a lower court's ruling that said such deportations are unlawful. Scott Carr, NBC News Radio.
5: WSM at Night with David Reed continues now. 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

That is the gentle giant, Grand Ole Opry star Don Williams. It must be love. My name is David Reed. This is WSM at Night. Thank you for spending your Tuesday night with me right here. I told you a little bit earlier, this day in history back in 1969, were some big events going on. It was Dolly releasing her fourth studio album. We heard from that a few moments ago. But also on this day in 1969, Capitol Records released a song from a young man named Merle Haggard. It would go on to be one of the most famous songs and most requested songs in his storied career. It was this one right here. It's Merle and Okie from Muskogee.

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0: Doty used to say, hanging on every line of Patsy Cline. And there she is with Sweet Dreams. My name is David Reed. This is WSM at Night. And speaking of the great Bill Cody, we invite you to join us every Saturday morning from 9 to 10 a.m. as we celebrate his legacy with the Essential Bill Cody Collection. 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
2: Hello, friend. Al Purnell here. I love good fiddling music, and you know what makes it good? The way it's made and the way it's played. 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

There he is. There's that cosmic cowboy, the great Roger Miller, and Chug a Lug. My name is David Reed. This is WSM at Night. From the genius to the killer, born on this day back in 1935 down in Faraday, Louisiana, Jerry Lee Lewis, the piano man, singer, songwriter, member of the Rock and Roll Hall of Fame. He was the last surviving member of that Sun Records Million Dollar Quartet back in the day, that class of 55, which included Johnny Cash, Carl Perkins, Roy Orbison, and of course a young man named Elvis Presley. So I gotta play a little Jerry Lee for you tonight, and here he is with a song that was one of my anthems back when I was actually still middle-aged. But yet, here I am, still trying to prove I still can. Here he is with Middle-Aged Crazy.

0: singer, songwriter, poet, actor. He did it all. That is Kris Kristofferson, and Loving Her Was Easier. You hear some more Kris tomorrow night during Waylon Wednesday here on WSM at night. Immediately following the Wednesday night Opry, we will play Waylon and all of the Outlaws and all their disciples all the way up into 11:30. And speaking of the Wednesday night Opry, you can catch performances from Opry stars Dustin Lynch, Daly and Vincent, plus Lauren Watkins. Poe Ramblin' Boys will be here in the Opry debut of Wade Forster. 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
1: A summertime feel returns, and then rain moves back in. I'm WSB4 First Alert meteorologist Dan Thomas. Pleasant and cool Wednesday morning, low 57. A few more clouds in the afternoon, hotter, high 91. 65 to low Thursday, 92 for the high. A light breeze, increasing clouds. Mostly cloudy Friday with rain. 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

Those Randy songs just get better with age. There he is with On the Other Hand. My name is David Reed. This is WSM at Night. Carrying you all the way up until 11:30 tonight. That's when I'll turn you over to the golden era of the Grand Ole Opry. Some of the biggest stars that ever crossed that Ryman stage in the 50s and 60s. You will hear from them from 11:30 until midnight. Up until then, got all your favorite classic country tunes. Time now for our nightly Whitley. I'll give you a nice dose of Keith Whitley every single night here on 650 AM WSM. Here he is with A Day in the Life of a Fool.

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That is Del Reeves and a girl on the billboard. My name is David Reed. 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And this Sunday, you can join 650 AM WSM as we help salute the men and women who keep America moving, out there jamming those gears and staring at those billboards on the highways. We'll be broadcasting live from the Love's Travel Stop, 840 in Couchville Pike out in Wilson County, as Fleet Guard celebrates National Trucker Appreciation Day with a nod of thanks. I'll be there alongside Lexi Carter from 9 AM until 1 PM. Professional drivers can stop by and receive a custom Fleet Guard bobblehead. Enter for chances to win Fleet Guard gear, Love's gift cards, and a $1,000 grand prize. So if you're part of that hardworking crew out there that really is the backbone of America out there driving those highways and interstates, bringing us everything we need for everyday life, stop by and see us this Sunday at the Love's Travel Stop from 9 a.m. to 1 p.m. It's all happening this Sunday. We'd love for you to come out and see us as we go hang out with our folks at Love's Travel Stop in Fleet Guard here on 650 AM WSM. How about some Lefty Frizzell for you now? If you got the dime, well, who's got the time?

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4: NBC News Radio, I'm Scott Carr. The Supreme Court has given the Trump administration a victory in making it easier to deport some immigrants to countries that are not their own. The High Court today granted an emergency request from the Trump administration looking to block a lower court's ruling that said such deportations are unlawful. The courts say it'll hear arguments on the case in December. A bipartisan effort to prevent the Trump administration from demolishing the Kennedy Center has been blocked in the Senate. Republican from Utah Mike Lee objected to a bill requiring congressional approval before any federally designated presidential memorial could be demolished, preventing the measure from passing through a unanimous consent procedure. President Trump says there's nothing artificial about artificial intelligence and wants to rename it super intelligence, saying that after a White House summit today with top leaders in AI. Trump says the tech leader signed a document that lays out a series of safety commitments around the advancement of AI. Scott Carr, NBC News Radio.
0: WSM at Night with David Reed continues now. Brought to you by the Tennessee State Museum, where history is a state of

That is the great Whisperin' Bill Anderson, the longest tenured star in the history of the Grand Ole Opry in Po' Folks. My name is David Reed. This is WSM at night. And every time I hear that song, it puts a craving on me for some shrimp, because the first time I ever ate shrimp in my life was at the Po' Folks restaurant here in Nashville after one of our trips to Opryland back in the day. And my dad did not care for shrimp whatsoever, but he allowed me to order it, and I'm really forever grateful for him, because I've enjoyed it ever since. Speaking of enjoyment, we had a great time with Linda Davis on Heart of the Night last night here on 650 AM WSM, going through some of the songs that inspired her and some of her favorite classic country tunes from throughout the years. And Ronnie Millsap was on that list, and it got me thinking about Ronnie and so much great music that is out there. And of course, we know all of the great hits, but some of mine are the ones that you might find on the B-side or one of those album cuts. Of course, Houston Solution is my favorite Ronnie Millsap song of all times, and why not? It was written by the great Don Schlitz, so you can't go wrong there when you put those two together. But this is another one of my favorite Ronnie songs from back in the day. Probably don't play this one enough, so I'm going to rectify that right now. Here's Ronnie and Nobody Likes Sad Songs.

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0: That is one of the most recognizable voices in the history of country music. That is the great Webb Pierce in Backstreet Affair. My name is David Reed. Thank you for spending some time with me here on this Tuesday night. Ryan Bingham and the Texas Gentlemen, they're headed to Ryman Auditorium on Sunday, October the 18th. 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It's your chance to win every morning this week with the Kelly Sutton Show right here on 650 AM WSM.
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2: 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Once upon a time, Goldilocks had her leg broken in a crash. The medical bills were piling up fast, and she didn't know whatsoever to do. So she called three lawyers, bears. Yeah. So the first bear she called was so big, but Goldilocks felt small when the bear wouldn't return her calls and didn't treat her well at all. Maybe he was just too big. The second bear she called was small. 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So cute. 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

That is Grand Ole Opry star Marty Robbins, a white sports coat and a pink carnation. My name is David Reed. This is WSM, and you know where that pink carnation would fit right in. It's at the Susan G. Komen More Than Pink Walk, Nashville, happening this Saturday, October 3rd at Nashville Yards. 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We would love to see you at Nashville Yards this Saturday. Here's some Hank for you. Let's all go honky-tonkin'.

That's a great one to wrap up WSM at night. Porter Wagner, Satisfied Mind. I hope you are walking away satisfied with everything you heard here on 650 AM WSM tonight. Thank you for spending your Tuesday night with me. We'll be back at it again tomorrow night for a Waylon Wednesday, playing Waylon and all the Outlaws. If you have a request, you can hit me up, david@wsmradio.com. Always love to hear from you and what you want to hear, especially on a Waylon Wednesday as we pay tribute to the Outlaws all night long following the Grand Ole Opry tomorrow night. I'll talk to you during the intermission show for that Wednesday night Opry. Until then, it's time for Willie to play me on home. Turn out.

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I didn't keep it, wasn't trying. 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I broke her heart so many times, had to have my party wine. Then one day she said, "Sweetheart, the party's over."

0: Come join us. We're going to visit with Country Music Hall of Famer Paul Overstreet. He is set to go into the Hall of Fame this October at the Medallion Ceremony. Oh, I can't wait. It's going to be so amazing to see him. We're going to rewind to the stage of the Grand Ole Opry for highlight moments from Tuesday night's Opry show. And you could win tickets to see Ryan Bingham and the Texas Gentlemen. That's happening Sunday, October 18th at the Ryman Auditorium. We're playing Kelly's Country Time Machine on the Kelly Sutton Show.
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11: A summertime feel returns and then rain moves back in. I'm WSB4 First Alert meteorologist Dan Thomas. Pleasant and cool Wednesday morning, low 57. A few more clouds in the afternoon, hotter, high 91. 65 to low Thursday, 92 for the high. A light breeze, increasing clouds. Mostly cloudy Friday with rain. Get the latest on WSB4 on TV and the app as well.
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12: 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And now here are Lester Flatt and Earl Scruggs.

Next group coming up has a distinctive sound. You always know them when you hear them. The finest, one of the finest groups you ever heard. Let's bring out Tom Hall and the Glazer Brothers. There they are. South of Florida.

time now for some piano playing. We have a lady here that could really take care of that too. She's going to do for us the queenie of the town. Let's make her welcome Miss Dale Wood.

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4: NBC News Radio, I'm Scott Carr. The Supreme Court has given the Trump administration a victory in making it easier to deport some immigrants to countries that are not their own. The High Court today granted an emergency request from the Trump administration looking to block a lower court's ruling that said such deportations are unlawful. President Trump hosted an artificial intelligence summit at the White House today. He and the Republican House Speaker Mike Johnson hosted Elon Musk and the heads of Anthropic, NVIDIA, and others, but not the head of leading research company OpenAI, Sam Altman, who instead attended his company's annual developer conference in San Francisco. Trump says the tech leader signed a document that lays out a series of safety commitments. A jury in Ohio has convicted a former American Idol contestant of murdering his wife. Caleb Flynn's been found guilty of killing his wife Ashley in their Tip City home earlier this year. The prosecution argued Flynn staged his wife's death because he wanted to be free to marry his mistress. Scott Carr, NBC News Radio.
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Casey Musgraves on WSM Radio with Merry Go Round, the song that started it off for her. And she's made quite a few albums since then. And she just finished up two nights at Bridgestone Arena here in Nashville. And I got to go to one of the shows. It was fantastic. She's quite the entertainer. And she even brought out Ronnie Dunn from Brooks and Dunn to sing this song with her at the end, and even dressed up as him, which is quite a moment. Here's Neon Moon on WSM Radio.

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I'm Lexi, always here with you midnight to 5 on the radio home of the Grand Ole Opry. 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We've got the best country music for you always. Taking you back now with the Judds. Here's Mama, He's Crazy.

0: WSM Radio. September flew by, didn't it? 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
4: A summertime feel returns and then rain moves back in. I'm WSB 4 First Alert meteorologist Dan Thomas. Pleasant and cool Wednesday morning, low 57. A few more clouds in the afternoon, hotter, high 91. 65 to low Thursday, 92 for the high. A light breeze, increasing clouds. Mostly cloudy Friday with rain. 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

0: Opry star Lainey Wilson, and Somewhere Over Laredo on 650 AM WSM. Hey there, it's Lexi. 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It's going to be a fun day, and it's all happening this Sunday from 9 to 1 at Love's Travel Stop on 840 at Couchville Pike in Wilson County with Fleet Guard and WSM Radio.
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4: NBC News Radio, I'm Tammy Trujillo. President Trump is hailing Tuesday's White House Summit on Artificial Intelligence. Trump and House Speaker Mike Johnson hosted Elon Musk and the heads of Anthropic, OpenAI, NVIDIA, and others as fears grow over the rapid advancement of AI. Trump touted a document signed by the tech leaders that lays out a series of safety commitments around the advancement of AI. A flood watch is covering 12 states across the Midwest into the Plains and Southwest. Tropical moisture from Hurricane Polo is fueling the flood threat through Wednesday in the Southwest and Central U.S. And across Texas, the Southern Plains, and the Midwest, moisture from Tropical Storm Rachel is pushing the flood threat through Friday. Actor Dennis Haskins, best known as Principal Richard Belding on Saved by the Bell, has died at the age of 75. He had Parkinson's, although the official cause of death hasn't been confirmed. Haskins also appeared in films and other TV shows, including It's Always Sunny in Philadelphia and A Million Ways to Die in the West. Tammy Trujillo, NBC News Radio.
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Chris Young and Think of You. A little help from Cassidy Pope on that one. 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Oh, at least 15 years ago now. 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

0: WSM Radio with Morgan Wallen featuring Post Malone. That's I Ain't Coming Back. Here on the radio home of the Grand Ole Opry. Looking forward to a Wednesday night Opry tonight. Contemporary country to bluegrass to gospel harmonies. If you could build one Opry segment around a single sound, a steel guitar, a fiddle, a banjo, or a harmony, which one wins? I think it's that bluegrass. It's the banjo and the harmonies together. Incredible, right? Well, I can't wait for tonight's Opry with Dustin Lynch, Lauren Watkins, Poe Ramblin' Boys, Daylene Vincent, The Whites, Wendy Moten, and more. 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
4: A summertime feel returns, and then rain moves back in. I'm WSB 4 First Alert meteorologist Dan Thomas. Pleasant and cool Wednesday morning, low 57. A few more clouds in the afternoon, hotter, high 91. 65 to low Thursday, 92 for the high. A light breeze, increasing clouds. Mostly cloudy Friday with rain. 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

Wide Open Spaces from the Chicks on 650 AM WSM. They're out on tour, going to be playing at the new music venue called The Truth here in Nashville later this fall. You can find out more at livenation.com for information about that new venue.

0: 650 AM WSM. Always one great country song after another from Clint Black there. And on the way, we've got some great stuff from Keith Whitley, Toby Keith, Alan Jackson, and more. And if you've got a request, you can let me know anytime at WSMradio.com. 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
1: 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He is set to go into the Hall of Fame this October at the Medallion Ceremony. Oh, I can't wait. It's going to be so amazing to see him. We're going to rewind to the stage of the Grand Ole Opry for highlight moments from Tuesday night's Opry show. And you could win tickets to see Ryan Bingham and the Texas Gentlemen. That's happening Sunday, October 18th at the Ryman Auditorium. We're playing Kelly's Country Time Machine on the Kelly Sutton Show.
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5: NBC News Radio, I'm Tammy Trujillo. President Trump says he and AI tech leaders are renaming artificial intelligence superintelligence. That was one of the notes Trump shared with reporters after meeting Tuesday with top tech company CEOs at the White House for an AI summit. The summit was called as fears grow among Americans over the rapid advancement of AI. Former special counsel Jack Smith's defending his criminal investigations into the president, testifying before the Senate Judiciary Committee. Smith told lawmakers he stands by his decision to pursue 2020 election interference and document investigations of Trump. Republicans called Smith to testify, insisting his investigative tactics were not ethical and in some cases illegal. Game of Thrones' Aegon's Conquest is getting a release date. The film telling the story of Aegon Targaryen conquering Westeros will hit theaters on June 6, 2029. Tammy Trujillo, NBC News Radio.
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0: 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We're waking up
1: the country. I'll do the hosting, okay?

0: That's Russell Dickerson on WSM Radio. Mark your calendar this Sunday. 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
4: A summertime feel returns, and then rain moves back in. I'm WSM 4 First Alert meteorologist Dan Thomas. Pleasant and cool Wednesday morning, low 57. A few more clouds in the afternoon, hotter, high 91. 65 to low Thursday, 92 for the high. A light breeze, increasing clouds. Mostly cloudy Friday with rain. 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
3: There's not a lot of women in country music that have gotten to graduate to that.

That's such an overnight song, isn't it? Smoke Rings in the Dark from Gary Allen. It's a vibe. I'm Lexi Carter here on 650 AM WSM. A big happy birthday going out to Opry star Marty Stewart. 68 years old today. He played with Lester Flatts. He joined Johnny Cash's band, and then he embarked on his own solo career in the 80s and 90s. And of course, now he plays with his fabulous Superlatives and often plays at the Grand Ole Opry with his beautiful wife, Connie Smith. We can't wait to have him back. And a big happy birthday to Marty Stewart. Here he is, Till I Found You on 650 AM WSM.

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5: NBC News Radio, I'm Tammy Trujillo. President Trump says he and AI tech leaders are renaming artificial intelligence superintelligence. That was one of the notes Trump shared with reporters after meeting Tuesday with top tech company CEOs at the White House for an AI summit. Secretary of War Pete Hegseth is expected to announce deep cuts to the military's top brass. Reports say he'll call for a 20% reduction in the number of positions reserved for admirals and generals at the Pentagon during his State of the Force address from Quantico on Wednesday. A new ranking says the public university that gives students the best return on their investment is Georgia Tech. The Princeton Review's out with its annual list ranking the top 50 best value colleges. Schools are measured on financial aid offerings, overall college costs, and academic rating. University of Virginia came in at number 2, and the University of North Carolina at Chapel Hill is number 3. Tammy Trujillo, NBC News Radio.
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Looks like the rain could join us finally this weekend. Isn't that always the way, right? You're busy with work and school and all the things during the week and you want to do something fun on the weekend and it rains. I guess that means it's a movie weekend. We need the rain here in the

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0: Corey Kent, This Heart on WSM Radio. It's Lexi Carter. So it's the last day of September officially. And as we put a wrap on the month, what was the highlight for you? There was so much good stuff that happened here in Nashville. Americana Awards and the Americana Festival. It was fabulous and so very busy. Of course, some new shows came out that we sort of blew right through. I love watching Reacher on Prime. I'll have to admit that I mostly watch to watch Reacher and not really follow the storyline. But also, Ted Lasso is back on Apple TV. That started in August, and we're cruising through this new season, and it's so, so good. So what was fun for you in September? What was the highlight? What was the standout? I would love to know. Send me an email at WSMradio.com. I'm Lexi Carter, and you're listening to the radio home of the Grand Ole Opry.
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5: A summertime feel returns and then rain moves back in. I'm WSB 4 First Alert meteorologist Dan Thomas. Pleasant and cool Wednesday morning, low 57. A few more clouds in the afternoon, hotter, high 91. 65 to low Thursday, 92 for the high. A light breeze, increasing clouds. Mostly cloudy Friday with rain. 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

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Always one great country song after another here on 650 AM WSM. Like this one. Nice. 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

0: 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Aaron Cooper and David Reed as well. 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Opry Ticket Tuesday, every Tuesday, presented by the Shoals, your weekly chance to see the show that made country music famous, live and in person, from the radio home of the Grand Ole Opry, WSM.
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5: NBC News Radio, I'm Mark Mayfield. Millions of children will automatically be signed up in Trump accounts under new rules. The accounts, signed into law last year, let parents invest for their children. Once they turn 18, the accounts will act as traditional individual retirement accounts. A new ranking says the public university that gives students the best return on their investment is Georgia Tech. Tammy Trujillo explains.
6: The Princeton Review is out with its annual list ranking the top 50 best value colleges. For the fourth year in a row, Georgia Tech took the top spot among public schools with a score of 95 out of 99. Schools are measured on financial aid offerings, overall college costs, and academic rating. Number two on the best value list is the University of Virginia. Number three, the University of North Carolina at Chapel Hill. I'm Tammy Trujillo.
5: And Dolly Parton's Cup of Ambition is moving from the songbook to the coffee pot. Baton Rouge-based Community Coffee launched her coffee line nationwide this week. Mark Mayfield, NBC News Radio.
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And it was co-written by Miranda Lambert here in Nashville. We've got an incredible community of songwriters, and a lot of your favorite artists were writing songs for other artists first. That's just the Nashville way. Speaking of Miranda Lambert, here she is now with White Liar on 650 AM WSM.

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Proud to be the radio home of the Grand Ole Opry. I'm Lexi, and a bonfire would be a real bad idea right now. We haven't had rain in over a month, and we sure could use some. Looks like we have some in the forecast for the weekend, of course, but we need it. Toby now on WSM.

0: hometown home from Low Cash on 650 AM WSM. This weekend is the Opry's birthday weekend, so we've got lots of fun happening on the Opry Plaza, and of course some big shows to see. We'll kick off the weekend with the Thursday Night Opry, a special edition of the show with performances from Opry stars Crystal Gayle, Rhonda Vincent, Stephen Curtis Chapman, and more. 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
5: A summertime feel returns and then rain moves back in. I'm WSB 4 First Alert meteorologist Dan Thomas. Pleasant and cool Wednesday morning, low 57. A few more clouds in the afternoon, hotter, high 91. 65 to low Thursday, 92 for the high. A light breeze, increasing clouds. Mostly cloudy Friday with rain. 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

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I'm Lexi Carter. Here's Keith Whitley with a classic.

0: Chris Young on WSM Radio. Hey there, it's Lexi, and he's back at the Opry next week, Tuesday night, for a special show with a friend of his. Mitchell Tenpenny is doing a bit of a takeover on the show Tuesday night as he supports his foundation and nonprofit. So Mitchell performing Lee Bryce, Ernest, Chris Young, Devin Dawson, Jackie Lee, Jody Messina, and Sierra Hull. 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I'm Lexi, and that about does it for me. So stick around for some great music still to come. Our Bluegrass Breakfast is next.
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2: It's Zach Bennett with today's Pure American Country Radio Minute, and happy birthday to Marty Stewart, born September 30th, 1958. But the Hall of Famer points to another day that almost feels like a second birthday for him. You see, in 1972, 13-year-old Marty got off a Greyhound bus in downtown Nashville, walked through the quiet streets, and made his way to Ryman Auditorium. Bluegrass musician Roland White picked him up that morning, and by the next day, Marty Stewart was on Lester Flatt's tour bus headed to Delaware to play at a bluegrass festival. Now, that wasn't a summer camp or a school trip. Marty Stewart had stepped straight into the working life of one of bluegrass music's most legendary bands. Think about that. 13 years old. One day you're arriving in Nashville on a bus. The next day you're on another bus. Lester Flatt's bus. And you're leaving Nashville for a gig. I'm Zach Bennett. That's today's Pure American Country Radio Minute.
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6: Nashville. NBC News Radio, I'm Mark Mayfield. The U.S. is completing its military withdrawal from Iraq after more than a decade of operations against ISIS. American troops have been stationed in northern Iraq since 2014 as part of Operation Inherent Resolve, with ISIS territorially defeated in 2019. Smart ring maker Aura is delaying its plans to go public. Tammy Trujillo explains.
7: The company had been looking to raise more than $2 billion and start trading on the NASDAQ today. But now Aura says it's putting the IPO on hold because of uncertainty in the market, despite what it says is strong demand. The company reported $500 million in revenue in 2024, $1 billion in 2025, and is expected to reach close to $2 billion this year. I'm Tammy Trujillo.
6: Former American Idol contestant has been convicted of murdering his wife in Ohio. A jury found Caleb Flynn guilty of killing Ashley Flynn at their Tiff City home earlier this year. Mark Mayfield, NBC News Radio.
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7: A summertime feel returns, and then rain moves back in. I'm WSB4 First Alert meteorologist Dan Thomas. Pleasant and cool Wednesday morning, low 57. A few more clouds in the afternoon, hotter, high 91. 65 the low Thursday, 92 for the high. A light breeze, increasing clouds. Mostly cloudy Friday with rain. Get the latest on WSB4 on TV and the app as well.

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6: Nashville. NBC News Radio, I'm Michael Kastner. President Trump has signed an executive order requiring all branches of the federal government to start calling AI superintelligence. The order signed Tuesday states that going forward, all federal websites, documents, and press releases will no longer mention AI, but only super intelligence. The U.S. is pulling its troops out of Iraq after a mission that's lasted 12 years. The U.S. military has had troops in northern Iraq since 2014, battling ISIS as part of Operation Inherent Resolve. The terrorists were defeated in 2019 and a withdrawal plan was negotiated in 2024. A new ranking says the public university that gives students the best return on their investment is Georgia Tech. More from Tammy Trujillo.
7: The Princeton Review is out with its annual list ranking the top 50 best value colleges. For the fourth year in a row, Georgia Tech took the top spot among public schools with a score of 95 out of 99.
6: Michael Kastner, NBC News Radio.
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9: I'm WSMV4 First Alert Meteorologist Stefano DiPietro. More heat today. Temperatures in the upper 80s to the low 90s this afternoon. Mixing clouds and sun. Tonight we're down to the 60s. Tomorrow a mix of clouds and sunshine again. And once again we're in the upper 80s and into the low 90s. Friday, more clouds in the morning. Few rain showers in the afternoon, perhaps a rumble of thunder as well, so keep the umbrella handy, and we're in the 80s. We'll have off and on scattered showers continue into our Saturday, taper off by Sunday morning into the afternoon. This weekend, our highs are staying in the 70s.
10: Last couple of mornings, I've woken up and it's been in the mid-50s and really cool outside, just a little warmer. Don't think we got to the 50s. It's 60 right now in Nashville, and what an entertaining opening day for the 2026 Major League Baseball playoffs, and if you're a Braves fan, you gotta love how Game 1 went. Austin Riley, 3-run homer in the bottom of the 8th as the Braves rallied to beat the Phillies 5-3 in Game 1 of that wild card series. Game 2 will be at 1 o'clock this afternoon at Truist Park. How about the White Sox? That Cinderella story continues. After three straight seasons of over 100 losses, they picked up their first playoff win in 5 years. They beat the Astros 6-3, and that was in Houston. And then a couple of blowouts at Yankee Stadium. Ben Rice had a monster night. 2 home runs, including a grand slam. Yankees beat the Red Sox 9-0, and in the late game, the Padres crushed the Cubbies 8-0. It was also opening night for the National Hockey League. We'll run through some of those scores in just a little bit.
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0: Good morning, everybody. Welcome in. What day is it? It's hump day.
1: Come on, Mike. You don't have to say it. I'm not talking to you, Chris. Come on, Mike.
0: Mike, what day is it?
1: Hump day.
0: I'm so happy that's back. I know. I keep beating it with a dead camel.
1: Well, hopefully a live camel.
0: A live camel. Yeah. But yeah, I'm glad that it's back. So good morning and welcome in. It's Wednesday, last day of September, guys. If you had a goal.
1: Oh, yeah.
0: If you had a goal for the month, you got less than 24 hours. Get it done.
1: My pedometer app gives me a step goal every month.
0: Let's
1: see. What was my September goal?
0: Does it bump you up automatically or do you have to do it yourself?
1: No, I doesn't myself. My September goal was 249,000 steps this month.
0: Whoa.
1: Yes.
0: Charlie.
1: Yeah. Oh, I obliterated that. I'm at 373,000 steps this month right now.
0: How do I even find that? Where is that? Is that under health? I'm like,
1: I am at over 45 million all-time steps.
0: Gee whiz.
1: Mm-hmm.
0: Okay.
1: I have walked a lot, apparently. Lifetime distance. I have walked over 15,000 miles. Holy Actually, I've walked God. Over 20,000 miles.
0: That's
1: nice. 20,635 miles just in the time I've had the app. Anyway.
0: Wow.
1: I digress.
0: Okay. Well, I'm looking at mine and it's sad, so I'm closing it down. Good morning. Hello, everyone. We missed this yesterday. Yesterday was National Coffee Day and we went all in because we had some coffee from Dolly, which was fantastic.
1: Right.
0: But we missed out on National Broadway Musical Day.
1: Yes.
0: And you and I both love Broadway musicals. We have to talk about it.
1: We do. I remember there was one concert road trip. My friend Melissa and I went to see Tom Petty and the Heartbreakers at Hi-Fi Buys Amphitheater in Atlanta.
0: But we're just
1: going to make a day trip out of it. Yeah. So we drove down at like 1 in the afternoon, went to the show, and like we're driving back from Atlanta at like, you know, 11:30 to 3:30 in the morning. And
0: Gosh. We're
1: like both really tired. So we decided to do the whole portion of the trip in nothing but Broadway musicals.
0: Oh, that'll keep you awake.
1: So everything you said had to be in like the form of a Broadway musical.
0: Love.
1: So
0: you stayed awake.
1: It did. It helped a great. Yeah, I'm here. Yeah. So, yeah.
0: I'm here. I made it.
1: Next rest stop is 42 miles. No, I don't need to go to the rest stop, baby. We're not stopping.
0: Tell us your favorite.
1: What really is your bad. Favorite?
0: You know, it's interesting too because I have so many that I love and that I've always been drawn to. And if I try to pick like an overall favorite, I can't. I have to categorize them.
1: I have top five. I can do top five.
0: I will tell you my favorite musical to watch as a movie.
1: Got it.
0: Favorite musical to watch as a movie?
1: Yes.
0: Singing in the Rain.
1: Not Grease. Okay. Interesting.
0: I love Grease, but Singing in the Rain.
1: Yeah.
0: Because of the beautiful choreography.
1: It's insane. When they go up the walls.
0: Oh, it's just, it's one of my favorites. Mm-hmm. It's such a beautifully shot, you know, musical. I mean.
1: It's a fun story, too.
0: Great
1: I mean, it really
0: story.
1: Is a fun story.
0: Yeah.
1: Oh, that's just, great.
0: I love it.
1: I love
0: so that's
1: that.
0: My favorite. What about you?
1: As
0: a movie.
1: Categorize. I wasn't ready for that. Singing in the Rain. It's hard to beat Singing in the Rain. I don't want to steal yours or borrow yours, but that's so, so good. I mean, there are other ones I like. You know what? Just because it's such a period piece and it's the most amazing cast, on the town. With Sinatra and Bing Crosby, where they're Navy soldiers on leave in New York, and it's all shot in Manhattan.
0: Yes. Oh, I haven't seen that in ages.
1: It's really good. Okay. Also, I'm a huge Grace Kelly fan. So High Society with Grace Kelly, Sinatra, Louis Armstrong, I want to say, is in
0: That's
1: it.
0: That's a good one.
1: Yeah.
0: I'm also going to throw in.
1: Those are two really good ones.
0: Hello, Dolly.
1: Yes. Oh, well, I say that. I don't think I've ever seen the movie.
0: With Barbara Streisand as Dolly?
1: She's in Hello, Dolly?
0: Yes!
1: Really? I know she's in Funny Girl.
0: Yeah, no, I'm not misremembering.
1: I thought Carol Channing was in Hello,
0: well,
1: Dolly.
0: Well, she was.
1: Oh.
0: But I like, let's see, Barbara Streisand. Hello, Dolly, 1969. Yeah,
1: oh, wow.
0: That's the one that I
1: okay.
0: like.
1: All right.
0: That's my favorite version. Okay. So I don't know. You said Louis Armstrong and he's in this. That's why I immediately went, oh yeah, Hello Dolly is great too. So let us know, what's your favorite Broadway musical? Could be the movie version. We'll do the stage version coming up next. You're listening this morning on WSM.
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0: It's a Wednesday morning. You're listening to WSM. Good morning. We are sitting inside our Simply Superior studio here at the Acuff House. And hello to Gus Arendale. I hope you're listening somewhere. He is part of the reason that we have the Springer Mountain Farms beautiful Simply Superior studio here.
1: Absolutely, yes. Yeah. Every once in a while, I'll just pull out green shoelaces and sneaker laces in honor of Gus. That's his thing.
0: I love Gus.
1: Yep.
0: We should play some Allman Brothers for Gus. That's his favorite.
1: Yeah, I did not know that until you told me.
0: But, yeah.
1: Yeah. Well, listen, we can go to Cracker Barrel during Ramblin' Man.
0: We had to have
1: a really long break song. Yeah.
0: A long break. Well, we were talking yesterday was National Coffee Day. It was also National Broadway Musical Day. Mm-hmm. And we missed that part because we were so into the coffee. So we've carried it over into today. If you

0: tick. It was truly one of those. I did not really care to see it. I know Cabaret. I've seen it. I've seen the movie. Liza Minnelli, famously in the movie. But I was like, I don't know if I really want to see this. Reese was very insistent. She said, no, this is cool. They've done it as a club. It's very immersive. When you walk in, you're actually in the Kit Kat Club. It was done in the round. And I was like, okay, whatever. So glad that she talked us into getting that one. That was a great one. So let us know. Phone lines are open, 615-737-9650.
1: Do you have an overall favorite of just musical on the stage, not on the screen?
0: Oh, gosh. Well,
1: it's hard, right?
0: It's hard because I love Hadestown.
1: Yes.
0: I've seen it multiple times.
1: Hadestown's in my top three.
0: It's definitely top three for me as well. I've not seen Hamilton in New York.
1: Okay.
0: And I feel like that's a bucket list must see. Love Wicked. We'll always love Wicked. That was the first thing that we ever saw in New York.
1: Wicked.
0: Yeah.
1: Oh, interesting.
0: So that felt like, you know, that was kind of a big deal.
1: My first ever Broadway was 42nd Street with Jerry Orbach, who, of course, went on to, you know, be Law and Order and so many things. I mean, incredible
0: Dirty
1: actor.
0: Dancing.
1: Yeah, nobody puts Baby in the Corner.
0: Nobody puts Baby
1: in
0: the Corner.
1: Well, he did, actually. But but then Patrick Swayze told him, you can't do that. But
0: also, can we just sidebar for a second? Can we just sidebar for 1 second?
1: Patrick Swayze?
0: No.
1: Okay.
0: Well, yes, but no.
1: Okay.
0: These movies, because I love Dirty Dancing. I loved it.
1: Yes.
0: Loved it. Loved it. Loved it. Loved it. Baby, wonderful.
1: Jennifer Grey, right?
0: Jennifer Grey.
1: Mm-hmm.
0: As a mom now, everything has changed. Of course, Jerry Orbach was like, what do you think you're doing? Who's this guy? You just met him.
1: He was a good
0: Why
1: guy.
0: Why are you hanging out with him?
1: He was a good
0: Absolutely
1: guy.
0: Not.
1: He was trying to...
0: Now,
1: he was trying to help Penny.
0: Now that I'm on the other side of it, I 100% agree with the parents. I see it so differently now. Little Mermaid. Yeah, you can't go to the surface. They could kill you. What are you doing? Stay down here with your people. Why are you running away? This is not smart, Ariel.
1: Yeah, you take all the fun out of stuff.
0: I really have.
1: The Kellerman's theme from Dirty Dancing is also the same melody as the Vanderbilt alma mater. At Kellerman's, we
0: come together, whatever.
1: Family, friends, and something, whatever.
0: Yes.
1: Yeah, so, yeah. It's the same melody as the Vanderbilt alma mater.
0: Hey, call us. Right. Phone lines are open, 615-737-9650. 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We're going to visit with Country Music Hall of Famer Paul Overstreet. He is set to go into the Hall of Fame this October at the medallion ceremony. Oh, I can't wait. It's going to be so amazing to see him. We're going to rewind to the stage of the Grand Ole Opry for highlight moments from Tuesday night's Opry show. And you could win tickets to see Ryan Bingham and the Texas Gentleman. That's happening Sunday, October 18th at the Ryman Auditorium. We're playing Kelly's Country Time Machine on the Kelly Sutton Show. 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
1: Good Wednesday morning. This is Holly Thompson with your WSMV 4 News Update. Later this morning, Tennessee is scheduled to carry out the execution of Christa Pike. She will become the first woman executed in Tennessee in more than 200 years. Opponents of the death penalty have delivered petitions to Governor Bill Lee's office asking him to stop Pike's execution. Governor Lee says he will not intervene. Pike was sentenced to death for the 1995 torture and murder of 19-year-old Colleen Slimmer. Slimmer's mother has said she wants the sentence carried out after waiting decades for this day. Barring any last-minute change, Pike is set to be executed at Riverbend Prison at 10 this morning. Also this morning, Kentucky is remembering the life of Trooper Hayden Phillips, who was a husband and father to three young children. A memorial for the trooper is growing just outside Kentucky State Post Police Post there. It's 3 in Bowling Green. This is where people have laid flowers and dozens of stuffed animals to honor his life. Trooper Phillips was shot and killed during a traffic stop Monday. Now, the suspect, Amity Branch from Portland, Tennessee, was captured hours later. Kentucky State Police Foundation has set up a giving page. All donations will go to the Phillips family to help with meals, household bills, and other necessities. Carol McIver with the foundation says this fundraiser has been endorsed by Trooper Phillips' wife and is the only one associated with the Phillips family. And airfares for Thanksgiving and Christmas are hitting 10-year highs. That's according to the travel site Hopper. The average domestic round-trip ticket for Thanksgiving is about $402. That's up 31% from last year. Airfares around Christmas even higher, averaging $452 round-trip. Experts say high jet fuel prices and fewer low-cost options are helping drive up fares. Hopper's recommending tracking prices now and booking before Halloween. 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
3: I'm WSMV4 First Alert meteorologist Stefano DiPietro. More heat today, temperatures in the upper 80s to the low 90s this afternoon, mixing clouds and sun. Tonight we're down to the 60s, tomorrow a mix of clouds and sunshine again, and once again we're in the upper 80s and into the low 90s. Friday, more clouds in the morning. Few rain showers in the afternoon, perhaps a rumble of thunder as well, so keep the umbrella handy, and we're in the 80s. We'll have off and on scattered showers continue into our Saturday, taper off by Sunday morning into the afternoon. This weekend, our highs are staying in the 70s.
4: And we've got 61 degrees here in America's Music City. It was opening night of the National Hockey League, and it was a raucous crowd in Raleigh, North Carolina, as the Hurricanes raised their Stanley Cup championship banner, but Florida Panthers kind of ruined the party a little bit. 1-0 overtime win for Florida in Carolina yesterday. Montreal, Boston, Vancouver, Vegas, all winners on opening night as well. The Preds don't open until tomorrow. They're at Bridgestone Arena on Thursday night against the Minnesota Wild. Austin Riley, big three-run homer for the Braves. They rally to beat the Phillies 5-3 in game one of that series. The White Sox beat the Astros 6-3. Yankees crush the Red Sox 9-0. And out west, the Padres beat the Cubbies 8-0. Game two in all of those wild card series will be today as well. The Braves get the early one at 1 o'clock.
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0: everybody, I'm Clint Black. I hope you'll visit my exhibit, Clint Black, The Hard Way on Purpose, at the Country Music Hall of Fame and Museum. 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
5: NBC News Radio, I'm Michael Kastner. The U.S. is withdrawing troops out of Iraq after a 12-year mission. The U.S. military has had troops in northern Iraq since 2014, battling ISIS as part of Operation Inherent Resolve. The terrorists were defeated in 2019, and a withdrawal plan was negotiated in 2024 with a final pullout date set for today. The federal government must call AI super intelligence after an executive order signed by President Trump. The order signed Tuesday states that going forward, all federal websites, documents, and press releases will no longer mention AI, but only super intelligence. Game of Thrones Aegon's Conquest is getting a release date. The film telling the story of Aegon Targaryen conquering Westeros will hit theaters on June 6, 2019. It'll take place centuries before the events of the original Game of Thrones series. Michael Kastner, NBC News Radio.
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7: 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From the Springer Mountain Farms Weather Center, here's your First Alert forecast.
8: I'm WSMV for First Alert meteorologist Stefano DiPietro. More heat today. Temperatures in the upper 80s to the low 90s this afternoon. Mixing clouds and sun. Tonight we're down to the 60s. Tomorrow a mix of clouds and sunshine again. And once again we're in the upper 80s and into the low 90s. Friday, more clouds in the morning. Few rain showers in the afternoon, perhaps a rumble of thunder as well, so keep the umbrella handy, and we're in the 80s. We'll have off and on scattered showers continue into our Saturday, taper off by Sunday morning into the afternoon. This weekend, our highs are staying in the 70s.
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9: Good morning, everybody. We made it to Wednesday. Hump day.
10: You have got me wanting to do a movie night with Singin' in the Rain after our musical conversation
9: earlier
10: this
9: favorites.
10: Morning. No, we've seen it many times, and it's one of the few that we still have on DVD. We purged, and by we, I mean me, purged the DVD collection a few years back just because everything is streaming now. So
9: right,
10: you don't really physically need the DVDs anymore. And they were just taking up a lot of room, especially like full seasons of television shows. You know, if you go to like The Great Escape or Phonolux or any of our used places that sell DVDs as well, you can get entire seasons of TV shows for like $8 or $9 and movies for like $2 or $3.
9: Oh, really?
10: Yeah, because nobody, the physical media isn't that big anymore. Everybody streams everything.
9: Yeah, you know? I get it. But at the same time, there's the beauty of having it in case, you know, if the cable goes out, if the electricity is out, if you have an ice storm in 6 days, you're sitting at home like,
10: well, I'm
9: not you sure didn't have it. Electricity to even
10: I was just going
9: to
10: say, I'm not sure that'll DVD. Help there either. But
9: right.
10: The DVD player's frozen.
9: Man, we used to have, that'd be terrible. We used to have a DVD player that was battery powered that we could take with us.
10: Oh, that was like great technology when I first got my portable DVD player.
9: Oh,
10: that was big time.
9: You were big stuff.
10: Bougie.
9: What did you have first? Did you have the Walkman cassette? Did you have the CD Walkman?
10: Walkman cassette.
9: Yeah, that's what I had too.
10: Yeah. The Walkman cassette, I think somewhere in a box, I still have it and it still works.
9: Really?
10: Yeah. And somewhere in the garage, I have a box of, I don't know, 100, 200 cassettes, I think.
9: Oh.
10: Yeah. A lot of them me, like air checks and things.
9: Well, that's good.
10: Yeah.
9: That's good to know.
10: Yeah.
9: Reese recently got into cassettes, like wanted those. And so I went to a yard sale and there was a table that had, you remember one of the boxes, you would open it up and it had all the little slots for it.
10: Oh, I loved those things.
9: Yeah.
10: Yes.
9: It had the lid that would flip over and then snap in. And I think she wanted $5 for the entire thing. And I'm like, I'll take all of it. And it had like Lionel Richie in there and a few others. So I brought it home and she thought that was like the best thing I could have ever purchased.
10: Well, most artists these days are releasing a cassette as well. I mean, you can get cassette of Life of the Showgirl or the new Miley Cyrus,
9: right.
10: You know.
9: Right.
10: Bass Persuades is on cassette. So you see, there are cassette releases.
9: Look, cassettes are fun until you leave them in your car and it's hot and they warp and then it's just.
10: Then you pull out the spaghetti. Yeah. You got to do the wind it back with your finger or a pencil. Yeah.
9: Oh, that was such a mess.
10: Yeah. But they are nice and compact, though.
9: They are small.
10: Yeah.
9: They are small.
10: There's that.
9: Well, good morning, everybody. We are going to be playing The Time Machine coming up in just a little bit. Your chance to win tickets to see Ryan Bingham. We have more tickets for Ryan Bingham and the Texas Gentleman. That's happening Sunday, October 18th at the Ryman Auditorium. So stay tuned for that on the way. Also, Paul Overstreet is coming in to see us.
10: Yeah, really excited. I ran into him at the Opry a few months ago and said, man, we need to do something for sure in studio before October. And then I realized, well, October's tomorrow.
9: Right.
10: And the medallion ceremony is less than 3 weeks away. So we need to do this.
9: We're making it happen this morning. He's going to go into the Country Music Hall of Fame. He is our 2026 class of the Hall of Fame inductees. But we'll be talking to him coming up in just a little bit. Also going to rewind to the stage of the Grand Ole Opry. I heard my girl's sister Sadie while I was driving in. Was it Marbles and Muscovy?
10: That's the new single. Yeah.
9: It's so good. And it was so fun to watch them last night. They had such a ball when they were on stage and everybody doing the sing along at the end.
10: Mm-hmm.
9: Perfect. So we're going to play another song from last night. It's Wyatt Flores.
10: You're not going to mention my cool jacket?
9: Well, it says Annie. So you've stolen Annie's jacket.
10: I was a little cold. She's not here anyway.
9: I know.
10: Yeah. But there's good news.
9: Okay.
10: She's in a boot.
9: Oh. But not like a cute cowboy boot.
10: Well, no. I mean, I don't know if she's renting the boot or if they've had to buy the boot. So I think that depends on how much one can, you know, bedazzle the boot.
9: Very true.
10: Yes.
9: Very
10: walking
9: true.
10: Boot is this one. So, but we're making progress, I think.
9: Excellent.
10: So hopefully back tomorrow.
9: We'll be talking more about what's happening this week, especially this weekend, because we have a birthday.
10: We do. And we have an Opry double show Saturday. We
9: That's
10: have Community
9: me.
10: Day on Sunday.
9: Yeah. I'm doing a double show.
10: A lot of good. I love the double shows. I really do.
9: Really?
10: Yeah.
9: I like them.
10: There's no intermission, so they go really fast, and you're already there, and it's a really decent paycheck at the end of the night, too, to be frank.
9: The double shows when I don't have to get up the next morning.
10: Yeah, so Saturday's perfect, or Friday double is perfect. Yeah.
9: But a Tuesday double. Like,
10: well, those are rare.
9: Those are rare. Thank goodness.
10: Yeah. I just sleep here at that point, right?
9: So, thank you for being with us this morning. Let us know where you're watching from if you're joining us on the stream. Also, the phone lines are open, 615-737-9650.
10: I'm hot now. I was cold before, but this is a warm jacket. Now I'm having manopause over here. It's hot.
9: Here's Wyatt Flores from the Grand Ole Opry.

0: Wyatt Flores, Drive All Night. That was live from the stage of the Grand Ole Opry last night. Love seeing Wyatt. And Chase Rice was there as well. Chase and Wyatt were hanging out over in the corner, and I walked over and said hi to both of them. Huh. Chase was there to see Blake Pendergrass make his debut.
1: Well, he invited him playing golf, so yeah. It was kind of cool. Yeah,
0: really good friends, and that was a really special night. And we got tickets. We got more Opry shows. We got a lot of Opry shows coming up. So if you want to go to any of them, you can find it all at Opry.com. We're talking about what we had first. I said, did you have the cassette Walkman or did you have the disc Walkman? Mm-hmm. Well, we have somebody on the phone right now. Good morning.
2: My name's Tracy.
0: Tracy.
2: I would let y'all know I got both of you beat. I have an 8-track recorder and I still have blanks I can record on.
0: What? Oh my gosh, Tracy, you could charge so much money for that stuff. No one has that anymore.
2: I got it from my dad, which passed away 11 years ago, but I still have blanks I can record on.
0: Wow, those blanks, man, those would be impossible to find.
1: The only person I know who had an 8-track recorder was Mandy Barnett as a kid.
0: Oh.
1: Like, I think her mom had bought her like a little 8-track. I didn't even know they made 8-track recorders. I've never seen an 8-track recorder in my life.
2: Well, Mandy Barnett is a good friend of mine.
0: Oh, wow. Y'all could get together and play your 8-tracks.
1: Yeah.
0: Man,
2: I worked at the Ryman when she was doing the Pat Pine play there. I've been to Crossville and seen her many a time.
0: She's incredible. She is incredible. Yes, well, thank you for sharing that with us. Have a good day.
2: You too. Bye.
0: Bye. All right. I'm on eBay right now, and I'm just looking. There are blank 8-tracks, sealed. Factory sealed, 8-track blank tapes, set of 4. There are 40 minutes each.
1: Okay.
0: How much do you think it is for the set of 4? It's less than I thought, but still.
1: $20.
0: $45.
1: Oh, okay. Are they vintage or are they actually
0: they're vintage. This is vintage, factory sealed, realistic 8-track blank tapes.
1: Oh, realistic. That's the Radio Shack brand.
0: Yeah.
1: Yeah, that was kind of like the bottom feeder brand.
0: Oh, was it?
1: Well, it was okay. Don't get me wrong. Did he say he'd been to Costco many times to see Mandy? Mandy play at Costco a lot?
0: I thought that was what, but I wasn't sure.
1: Okay.
0: And maybe Mandy is hanging out at Costco. I don't know.
1: Yeah. Maybe Crossville.
0: Crossville's probably.
1: Because that's where she's from originally.
0: Crossville makes a lot more sense than Costco.
1: Yeah.
0: Yeah.
1: Costco did a music series, though. Along with like the dollar hot dog or $1.50 hot dog,
0: Costco,
1: whatever it is.
0: Listen, if they are listening this morning, we have a proposition for you. We have some leftover Ryman wood. We could build our own little stage at the Costco over on Charlotte. You come in, you buy your tires. You're there anyway. You got to wait. You can't go anywhere because they're going to put these tires on your car. Mm-hmm. We give them a show right there in Costco. Get your hot dog, $1.50 hot dog, and your soda. Sit down and watch a show on our stage inside the Costco.
1: Wow. All right.
0: This is a brilliant idea. You don't think so?
1: No. I think it needs some fine tuning.
0: Okay.
1: It's got potential.
0: We're going to workshop it. There's more on the way.
1: Yeah.
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8: The song is called Rockin' a Hard Place, and I need y'all to get up and sing it with me. Come on!
9: We've been swinging and missing. It ain't broke yet, but damn, it needs fixing.

0: So that was last year on our birthday. Mm-hmm. So it's been a year. Bailey, come see us. We'd love to have you back.
1: That was, speaking of double shows, that was a double show. That was the Jelly Roll night where we raised funds for the Judge Dinkins Educational Center. And one of the great turnarounds where you're raising money for the guy who literally was the judge and put you in prison.
0: Right?
1: Yeah. I mean, what a crazy
0: turnaround. You know, Jelly has said he's the reason that I had the massive turnaround.
1: Yeah.
0: I had a wake-up call and knew, you know, I had to make a big change. Well, this weekend is our birthday. We're celebrating 101 years. You can come see us. We've got a Thursday night show.
1: I'll be there.
0: That's going to be Stephen Curtis Chapman.
1: Very excited.
0: Yeah,
1: Stephen back. Going to be fun.
0: Friday night, big show, Brad Paisley. Lucas Leon makes his Grand Ole Opry debut. He's going to come and see us tomorrow. Mm-hmm. So he'll be in with us before making his debut on Friday night. Vince Gill is there, the Oak Ridge Boys, Ricky Skaggs, Susie Boggess, Connie Smith, and Riders in the Sky. And then on Saturday, we're having a tailgate party. You can come early and hang out with us. Going to have a lot of stuff on the Opry Plaza. We've got Vince Gill coming in. That is going to be on Saturday. Also, the Oak Ridge Boys, Bill Anderson, and Red's going to be here. Red Akins.
1: Oh, he's doing the matinee too. So that's the tailgate.
0: Oh,
1: he's doing the matinee show. Yep.
0: Oh, we're having people sing in the afternoon. Look at us. Mm-hmm. Mark Wills is going to be there as well, and Mandy Barnett. We were just talking about her. So, Mandy, bring your 8-tracks, and we'll go through them all. We had an 8-track player in our station wagon when I was in kindergarten. So I don't remember a lot, but I do remember having the Grease soundtrack.
1: Mm-hmm.
0: We had Alabama's Greatest Hits. We had Anne Murray. I'm trying to think of the other.
1: Well, this is a fine collection.
0: Yeah, I'm trying to think of the other 8-tracks that we had, but I can I can picture what they looked like on the front, like the Anne Murray.
1: Oh, for sure. Yeah.
0: You know, it was just her face, and. My dad loved Anne Murray.
1: The funny thing is, for such a consumer of media that I am, like physical media,
0: sure.
1: I have never owned an 8-track player. No, nothing I've ever had, either a standalone, part of a stereo system, or a vehicle that had an 8-track player. So hence, I have never owned an 8-track. I think I might have one Elvis 8-track just to say I have one, but I can't play it.
0: There you go. I think, and it's weird, I don't know if my dad bought the vehicle that had the 8-track player in it because we had an 8-track player at home or vice versa. Like, got the car and went, since we've got these 8-tracks, we might as well get a stereo at home that has one.
1: Okay. I think it just came with it. Our Delta 88, our Oldsmobile, just had a radio.
0: Oh.
1: Yeah, we never even had a cassette player as a kid in the car, just a radio.
0: Now that you say that, I don't remember that we had a cassette player either in any of the other cars, other than the station wagon.
1: Yeah. I don't even think it was FM.
0: Oh.
1: I think the first car I remember was just AM.
0: Really?
1: As it should be, frankly.
0: Yeah. As it should be.
1: Yeah, well, you know, you preset the things, then you just punch
0: the
1: thing in, and it just kind of... And moves the thing, physically moves the thing to kind of close to where the station is.
0: Kind of close.
1: Yeah.
0: Listen, hey, we have an app. You don't even have to do that. You can download our app and then you can listen to us through your phone.
1: It is great. But there is something fun about being out of town and just seeing if 650 comes in, you know?
0: Depending on where you are.
1: Would you just get a spider?
0: There was a spider.
1: Okay.
0: There was a spider that was coming down and he was right here. And I just reached over and pushed him down. I'm sorry.
1: So hard.
0: It was coming from my face, well, Charlie.
1: In that instance, I'm on your side.
0: Yeah.
1: So.
0: And I didn't even, you didn't even hear me scream.
1: No, it was just very,
0: It was a very nonchalant.
1: Yeah. If I didn't call it out, it would have just gone unnoticed. Yeah. Except if you were on camera, people would have wondered what that was for.
0: What I was doing. What are all the things that she's swatting at?
1: Oh, what's that?
0: That's the time machine. Yeah. Welcome in. Time machine doors are open and we are climbing in this morning, y'all. This is going to be a fun song. I'm telling you. We were talking about it yesterday, trying to figure out what year we wanted to go back to. We're going back to 2002.
1: 24 years.
0: Gosh, that feels crazy,
1: all
0: isn't
1: right.
0: it?
1: I was all not right. here yet. I didn't start doing anything here till like September of 2003.
0: Oh.
1: So this is BC.
0: Before Charlie. All right. Here's the song, 2002.
1: All right.
0: This guy wants a car fast enough to leave a broken heart in the rearview mirror.
1: Okay.
0: Forget fancy features. He's shopping for horsepower and a way to outrun her memory. The title is one word, and it's what he needs for getting over her. There you go. 2002, he wants a car fast enough to leave behind a broken heart. Forget fancy features. He's shopping for horsepower. The title is one word.
1: I got it. Chrome.
0: Nope. One word for what he needs.
1: So close.
0: For getting over her.
1: Similar very, very attitude?
0: Close. Similar attitude. Okay. Yeah. Okay. Give us a call if you know the answer. You can win tickets to see Ryan Bingham and the Texas Gentleman.
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3: Good Wednesday morning. This is Holly Thompson with your WSMV4 News Update. Later this morning, Tennessee is scheduled to carry out the execution of Christa Pike. She will become the first woman executed in Tennessee in more than 200 years. Opponents of the death penalty have delivered petitions to Governor Bill Lee's office asking him to stop Pike's execution. Governor Lee says he will not intervene. Pike was sentenced to death for the 1995 torture and murder of 19-year-old Colleen Slimmer. Slimmer's mother has said she wants the sentence carried out after waiting decades for this day. Barring any last-minute change, Pike is set to be executed at Riverbend Prison at 10 this morning. Also this morning, Kentucky is remembering the life of Trooper Hayden Phillips, who was a husband and father to 3 young children. A memorial for the trooper is growing just outside Kentucky State Post Police Post there. It's 3 in Bowling Green. This is where people have laid flowers and dozens of stuffed animals to honor his life. Trooper Phillips was shot and killed during a traffic stop Monday. Now, the suspect, Amity Branch from Portland, Tennessee, was captured hours later. Kentucky State Police Foundation has set up a giving page. All donations will go to the Phillips family to help with meals, household bills, and other necessities. Carol McIver with the foundation says this fundraiser has been endorsed by Trooper Phillips' wife and is the only one associated with the Phillips family. And airfares for Thanksgiving and Christmas are hitting 10-year highs. That's according to the travel site Hopper. The average domestic round-trip ticket for Thanksgiving is about $402. That's up 31% from last year. Airfares around Christmas even higher, averaging $452 round-trip. Experts say high jet fuel prices and fewer low-cost options are helping drive up fares. Hopper's recommending tracking prices now and booking before Halloween. You can follow updates on these stories and the latest on your First Alert forecast. 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
5: I'm WSMV4 First Alert meteorologist Stefano DiPietro. More heat today. Temperatures in the upper 80s to the low 90s this afternoon. Mixing clouds and sun. Tonight we're down to the 60s. Tomorrow a mix of clouds and sunshine again. And once again we're in the upper 80s and into the low 90s. Friday, more clouds in the morning. Few rain showers in the afternoon, perhaps a rumble of thunder as well, so keep the umbrella handy, and we're in the 80s. We'll have off and on scattered showers continue into our Saturday, taper off by Sunday morning into the afternoon. This weekend, our highs are staying in the 70s.
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7: This Mark.
6: Hey, what's up, Mark? You're playing us in the background. I can hear us.
8: Yeah, you may need to turn your radio down.
7: That's my TV. I like watching y'all.
8: Oh, it's even better.
6: All right, how's our hair today? Does it look okay?
7: Yeah, how's mine look? Can you see me?
6: No, you look. Listen, you look fantastic. You always look good. Where are you watching this from?
7: Inglewood, out here in outskirts of Nashville. You know where that's at.
6: I do. Oh, I do. All right, what's the name of the song that we're looking for? You know it?
7: Speed.
6: Speed. How fast will it go? Montgomery Gentry, 2002. Man, you just won tickets to go see Ryan Bingham and the Texas Gentlemen.
7: Great.
6: This is going to happen on October the 18th. It's at the Ryman Auditorium. He is really phenomenal. I think you're going to love this show.
7: Oh, yeah, I like him. I like Hallelujah especially.
6: Oh, perfect. Man, you are set to go. Who made you a winner this morning?
7: The Air Castle of the South.

0: Montgomery Gentry, 2002 Speed. You're hearing it this morning right here on WSM. Congratulations, Mark Taylor, going to see Ryan Bingham and the Texas Gentleman because he knew that was the answer.
1: And if he didn't win, tickets are available at Ryman.com.
0: Yeah, and we have another set to give away tomorrow.
1: So. We do. Yep, and Friday as well.
0: So two more chances for you to win.
1: What's the first time you ever was at the Ryman? First show you ever saw at the Ryman?
0: First show I ever saw at the Ryman, I think, was The Chicks.
1: Really? Wow, that's pretty cool.
0: I think. I'm really trying to focus in on that. I may have been there for like CRS or some of those things, but actual show where I've got a ticket and I'm going in and sitting down that I physically remember, Chicks. And it was incredible. The entire night was incredible. And then not too long after that, it was Tim McGraw and Faith Hill.
1: At the Ryman?
0: They did a show at the Ryman. And I don't remember if it was just like a private kickoff kind of thing, but I remember seeing them on stage at the Ryman together, and they did the chair thing where they're sitting in the chair facing each other. That was soul to soul. Woo! Hot.
1: Very cool.
0: It was hot.
1: Those are some good ones.
0: Those were good ones. Yeah. What was your first show at the Ryman?
1: Mary Chapin Carpenter on the Stones in the Road tour. And then my parents came to visit, and we went to see Always Patsy Cline. So I got to see Mandy in 1995, this would have been. And, of course, Terry Myers, just so, so great as that. Yeah, we saw Always Patsy Cline like three different times.
0: Oh,
1: twice
0: wow.
1: on the initial run and then once in the incarnation when they brought it back, I think, 3 or 4 years later. Oh, I saw a lot of great people early on at the Ryman. And I don't know, you know, I wasn't working here. And, you know, I'd only moved to Nashville a couple of years earlier. So I don't know if I appreciated the true history of the building. I think I knew vaguely it was important and old, but I didn't realize how close it came to not being there at all.
0: Right.
1: Right. And I probably walked by it, you know, 1,000 times without realizing I could have gone inside and toured it and seen it before the renovation.
0: Oh.
1: But saw Sheryl Crow there very early on. Bruce Springsteen on the acoustic tour, which was just incredible. He toured it and then loved it so much the next time when he came back and he was playing Bridgestone, he had the entire band come with him during soundcheck to go tour the Ryman just so they could experience it because they weren't with him on the acoustic tour. So yeah, it's pretty cool. Yeah, I'm a little bummed. I don't think I have tickets to anything coming up at the Ryman. I need to buy something.
0: I don't either. No. And I do need to buy something. Yeah. I just looked it up. It was August 13th, 2002 is when I saw the Chicks. And I came to town in 2001. So
1: okay, that's pretty new.
0: Yeah.
1: Then. All right.
0: Still relatively like 1 year anniversary I got to go see them. And it was invite only private acoustic showcase at the Ryman.
1: Ah, well.
0: It was
1: there you go.
0: Industry only, held for country radio executives and music insiders.
1: So it was a great show surrounded by annoying people.
0: Yes.
1: Yeah.
0: 100%. Everybody in the audience was louder than the people that were on the stage.
1: I've told you my great CRS story, right? Renee and I are still living downtown, and we were having an early dinner, thankfully, an early dinner at Ishiban on 2nd Avenue.
0: I loved Ishiban.
1: Yeah, until it caught fire.
0: Well,
1: not recommended.
0: No.
1: And they were starting, we were just wrapping up, and they were setting up a long table with like maybe 15 or 20 people, and then they all arrived just as we were finishing, and they were very loud, and so I could obviously hear what they were talking about. And Renee's like, thank God we're almost done. These people are so obnoxious. And I go, yeah, that's country radio seminar. That's my people.
0: Those are my people.
1: It's a table full of radio people, Renee.
0: Yeah.
1: Lucky you only have one with you.
0: It's interesting when everyone likes the sound of their own voice.
1: Yeah.
0: We are a rare breed.
1: And not even the real voice, the fake voice.
0: The big fake voice.
1: Yeah.
0: Thanks for listening to WSM Radio. There's more on the way.
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0: America. Good morning. Good morning to you, America. It's a Wednesday. Here we are. Man, it has been a busy week already, and I can't believe it's the last day of September.
1: Yeah, I was telling Jeff earlier this morning, it seemed like when you said hump day earlier at like 6:15, I was like, this really should be like Friday. It seems like it's been, not that it's been a bad week, it's been a fine week, but it seems like it's taken a long time to get to 7:47 on a Wednesday morning. I don't know why, but it just has been.
0: I did bring in a little treat for us.
1: I'm gonna put my Bear Bell aside over here.
0: So anybody that has been following us or listening to us for a while, you know that when the time comes, when the pumpkin season arrives, then it is time for some pumpkin spice muffins. They are pumpkin spice chocolate chip.
1: I have to say, other than pumpkin pie, which I really do enjoy pumpkin pie.
0: You do, and which is weird.
1: This is my only other thing with pumpkin that I truly love. I don't like the pumpkin spice coffees, creamers, but these, I think it's because of the chocolate chip ratio in there.
0: Yeah, there's a high chip ratio.
1: Right, right. Your daughter has the highest of the chocolate chip ratios.
0: She really does. I came close when I made these.
1: But these are so tiny.
0: And they're so tiny. I do the mini muffins. For anybody that is listening and says, hey, I think I want to try these, it is the easiest thing you could possibly make.
1: They're so soft and chewy.
0: They are
1: moist.
0: So good.
1: Yeah,
0: so
1: they're really, really
0: good.
1: You
0: get a cake batter. You get the allspice mix cake batter. So you're looking for spice cake.
1: I'm just going to keep these open.
0: Yeah, you can keep them open. Okay. Spice cake, put it in a bowl, open a can of pumpkin puree, dump it in there, mix it all together, and it's really thick, really, really thick. And you can add a little bit of water if you need to, but usually I don't. And then I use maybe 3/4 of a bag of mini chocolate chips. cook them for 12 minutes at 350. That's it. So it's just two, like three ingredients. What's wrong? What did you do? You're not looking at the calories, are you?
1: No. Okay. I just got a text from Jackson. Just so it's, I'll read it in a second. But it's
0: okay.
1: Apparently I'm in trouble for something. So
0: oh.
1: It's food related. That's the funny thing.
0: That's the best part. Yeah.
1: So there were ants everywhere. So we had to throw out the butter, the donuts, and all the fruit because you wouldn't wash the fruit from the farmer's market. Practically throw out like the tomatoes and the oranges and everything.
0: Oh, no. What happened? Okay, give us the backstory.
1: I don't know. All I know is this is what I know. I didn't know any of this when I left the house. And apparently there are now ants everywhere.
0: Oh,
1: I think it might have been. I think it was the Krispy Kreme donuts that might have been attracting them. But I don't know. I don't think it's because I didn't wash the apples from the farmer's market. I don't think that's the reason why.
0: We're going to find out.
1: This is my fault. I don't know how it's my fault, but...
0: It's for sure your fault.
1: But at the time I get home, it will most certainly be my fault.
0: We are going to get to the end of the ant caper. Stay tuned.
1: Just think I was single for 41 years.
0: Renee's like...
1: Morning!
0: Hold on.
1: She goes, oh, we could make that happen again. Really quick, Mr. Man.
0: Here's Carly Pierce, Riley Green. If I don't leave, I'm going to stay.

0: I love that song so much. It is nominated for a CMA award, and I hope it wins.
1: Yeah, vocal event.
0: Vocal event of the year.
1: Yeah, it's such a beautiful melody to that song.
0: It truly is. Mm-hmm. Carly told me that she had the song, didn't really think of it as a duet, and then thought, you know, it would be really cool if we did a collaboration with Riley. Mm-hmm. And immediately, as soon as he said yes and heard it, mm-hmm. they were like, oh, this is kind of magic.
1: There are some voices that, while they're great in and of themselves, also lend themselves to amazing duets. And Carly is one of those. Like, so
0: she
1: many great
0: so
1: collaborations.
0: Good, right?
1: You know, Carrie Underwood is another one.
0: Oh.
1: You can put Carrie with anybody and she's going to sound phenomenal.
0: She sounds good with Axl Rose.
1: Well, she sounds good singing the part Axl Rose would be singing.
0: Yeah, that's true.
1: That's the better way to put it. I don't think Axl sings with her.
0: Listen.
1: I don't think, listen, she's not like Iron Man. There's only so many superpowers she has. The Black Widow. I don't think she can cure that one. But she is good singing his parts.
0: Okay. I love the fact that she's living out her rocker dreams when she gets to go do that, because she loves that music, and, you know, 80s metal is like in her wheelhouse. But yeah, I think maybe Axl should probably just go, hey, Carrie, why don't you just take it over and I'll just hang out?
1: Yeah, come do the tour. You know, I'll still be out there talking and, you know.
0: I'd go.
1: You know, being the man and all, but.
0: I would watch that.
1: Yeah.
0: I actually did watch that.
1: Yeah, you did. You did.
0: At
1: Geotis Park.
0: At Geotis Park.
1: Yeah. I love the one she did does with Papa Roach, too. They play that a lot on The Pulse on SiriusXM.
0: Yes.
1: That's a great song.
0: She does everything well.
1: Yep.
0: I mean, everything is really, Carrie's wonderful. Yeah. We all know how much we love her. Okay, guys, we've been talking about a lot of different things, but Charlie just found out that he's in trouble at home because of something that he did, and now they have ants.
1: Yeah, again, the text from my 13-year-old, I think this is just stream of consciousness. So,
0: stream of what?
1: It's consciousness. Okay. So there was ants everywhere. But we had to throw the butter out, the donuts, all the fruit, because you wouldn't wash the fruit from the farmer's market. Throw out all the tomatoes, but there was no strawberry. Where would the strawberries come from? And oranges maybe. I don't know. And I said, oh, wow, was it really bad? And he just said, yeah. So then I texted Renee and said, this is my fault. And I've not heard back yet.
0: Well, she's going to say yes. I would say, why didn't you wash everything from the farmer's market?
1: Well, you wash it as you eat it. Why would you wash it ahead of time?
0: Oh, I have gotten very into washing all of my fruit with baking soda.
1: Really?
0: Mm-hmm.
1: I've never done that.
0: Yeah, I do with my blueberries and strawberries. I will soak them with baking soda.
1: Really?
0: Mm-hmm. For like 10 minutes, and then you rinse them off. It supposedly gets most of the pesticides, anything that was on them, off and cleans them. I don't know. It might be unnecessary, but I do it.
1: Oh, I just rinse them.
0: I don't have ants, yeah. So take it as you will. I don't know.
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8: NBC News Radio, I'm Michael Kastner. President Trump says the term artificial intelligence is a thing of the past. He signed an executive order yesterday requiring all branches of the federal government to start calling AI super intelligence. Trump signed the order after a luncheon at the White House with tech CEOs, including Elon Musk. The U.S. is pulling its troops out of Iraq after a mission that's lasted 12 years. U.S. military has had troops in northern Iraq since 2014 battling ISIS. Iraq is set to hold a national holiday marking the complete withdrawal of U.S. troops. The 2028 Olympic torch relay will begin in Atlanta. More from Mark Mayfield.
9: The relay will visit all 50 states over the course of the 3 months leading up to the opening ceremony on July 14, 2028 in Los Angeles. While the exact route of the relay has not been released, Atlanta Mayor Andre Dickens announced on Tuesday morning that the relay will start in Atlanta.
8: Michael Kastner, NBC News Radio.
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11: I'm WSMV for First Alert meteorologist Stefano DiPietro. More heat today. Temperatures in the upper 80s to the low 90s this afternoon, mixing clouds and sun. Tonight we're down to the 60s. Tomorrow a mix of clouds and sunshine again, and once again we're in the upper 80s and into the low 90s. Friday, more clouds in the morning. Few rain showers in the afternoon, perhaps a rumble of thunder as well, so keep the umbrella handy, and we're in the 80s. We'll have off and on scattered showers continue into our Saturday, taper off by Sunday morning into the afternoon. This weekend, our highs are staying in the 70s.
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0: Oh, there's an ant infestation. No, not in the studio. This is at Charlie's house, and it's all his fault. It's all your fault. It's all your fault.
1: Yes, I'm like the opposing goalie at the Bridgestone Arena.
0: Charlie. It's all your fault.
1: Yeah, well, you're leaving out the other part.
0: Well, you suck.
1: Yeah.
0: If you've ever been to a Preds game, you know
1: it's
0: what
1: all
0: they
1: your
0: say.
1: Fault.
0: It's all your fault. Yeah, we just got the phone call. Apparently, Charlie's house is now just an infestation of ants. So if you have any remedies and you would like to let us know, give us a call. 615-737-9650.
1: All because I didn't wash the fruit. So what if I don't... I was already getting yelled at off the air. I just said, call us and you'll just yell at me once rather than having to get yelled at twice.
0: No, I think I said put her on the air.
1: Yeah, that's
0: because I want to hear
1: yeah,
0: it.
1: Yeah, you did, actually. So I still don't know what washing the fruit would do other than, I mean, you wash it before you eat it, but why would that keep the ants away?
0: Here's my thought process. And again, I don't know. Renee might have other thoughts, but I am thinking that the ants may have been in with the fruit because a lot of farmers markets are outside. So you do see a lot of ants and things that are happening. So if they were in the bag and you just kept them in the same bag without washing them, ants could have traveled.
1: They came in with those little things, you know?
0: Yeah.
1: Well, maybe that's why.
0: You need to wash.
1: Well, we've had
0: fruit.
1: Them since Saturday. Well, what have they been doing for the last 5 days?
0: Setting up camp.
1: Yeah, I have a lot of friends, apparently.
0: They do.
1: Yeah.
0: They went out. They found people. They brought them in. They were like, guys,
1: Look what we got.
0: Party at our house.
1: We got a guy who does not wash the fruit, people.
0: Woo, come on in. We got blueberries. It's good. I love it so much. Hey, last night, Deck of Hearts was on stage at the Grand Ole Opry. You fell in love with them watching them on The Voice. And here they are this morning, rewinding to the stage of the Grand Ole Opry with Jumpin' Jack.

0: Thank you. That's Decca Harris, Dylan, Emily, and Colin on the stage of the Grand Ole Opry.
1: Colin with a K.
0: Colin with a K. Yes. That's why they're Deck of Hearts.
1: D-E-K. Yes.
0: And Colin with a K used to work at the Grand Ole Opry.
1: Yes, and I worked their Opry debut. Carly Pierce surprised them with their invitation, which was really cool.
0: Yes.
1: And I know I've told this before, and I told it on the stage to them, too, but it was the coolest full circle for me because, like, 2 or 3 years ago, I was talking to Renee's mom, Gigi, Jackson's grandma, and... she had a t-shirt for me and she goes, I just saw the best band over at Tribeca at their homecoming and they're called Deck of Hearts. It's D-E-K. And he goes, I think it's their first names, but I don't know. It's not like a deck of cards, but it's kind of a play on that. And I bought you a t-shirt because you would like them so much and you should have them on the show sometime.
0: Oh.
1: So like 2.5 years later, they make their Grand Ole Opry debut and we've had them on the show.
0: Do you still have the t-shirt?
1: I brought it that night. Yes,
0: that's
1: I showed it on stage and they go, oh, that's OG merch right there. So,
0: love that.
1: Yeah, it was cool. The opening to that, did that not remind you a little bit of Seven Bridges Road by the Eagles? Then maybe they need to work that in and then start with that and then segue into Jumpin' Jack.
0: That would be smart.
1: Yeah.
0: I like that.
1: You and I need to be an A&R.
0: We really should be.
1: Yeah. You more than me, but.
0: Yeah.
1: But.
0: Yeah. I agree.
1: Well, you agreed with that pretty fast. Oh, yeah. Clearly me more than you. Yeah.
0: I don't know if A&R is really my lane, but definitely marketing.
1: Okay.
0: I come up with really great marketing ideas.
1: Okay. What's the R stand for? Artist and.
0: Repertoire.
1: No, I don't think so.
0: I think so.
1: Really?
0: Artist and repertoire.
1: I thought it was like research.
0: No.
1: Repertoire?
0: I'm almost positive. I mean, if only we had something we could punch it in and it would tell us the answer.
1: Oh, okay. All right.
0: You look it up.
1: Listen, I'm in so much trouble with the ants at home.
0: That's
1: right. I don't need to be mocked here. So.
0: If you have ant remedies, call us. Mark called us from Alabama and he said go get some spray at the dollar store.
1: All right. What does A&R stand for in music? So,
0: what is it?
1: Art, it doesn't matter.
0: What is it?
1: Artist and repertoire.
0: What is it?
1: Artist and repertoire. Repertoire is an odd word to say. I don't think I've said repertoire very many times in my life.
0: Told you so.
1: Responsible for discovering talent and guiding an artist's creative development.
0: Yeah. I would be the repertoire, I think, probably. You would be the artist. You'd find them and I would develop them. Right?
1: Yeah. All right.
0: Because I come up with the ideas.
1: I'm willing to...
0: I do.
1: No, you're just making yourself better than me, but that's okay. It's all right. It's okay.
0: I'm not better than you. You're just feeling down because...
1: More important than me.
0: There's a huge ant infestation at Charlie's house.
1: Yeah, I'm just waiting for Renee to call us.
0: We're going
1: to
0: get a phone call. Renee's going to call us and give us an update on what's going on. But if you have home remedies to take care of ants, please let us know. Also, Mark in Alabama wants everybody to know there's a big concert happening October 22nd in McMinnville. It's On Fire Concerts. It is a George Strait tribute night called Strait Country.
1: Well, you know I'm the king of the Elvis tribute artists.
0: I know.
1: Having judged many of these events. So.
0: This one's coming up October 22nd in McMinnville at Park Theater. So you can buy tickets. It's onfireconcerts.com. So I got in Mark's plug for him.
1: Okay. Speaking of Elvis, our very own Gina Keltner will be heading down to Florida to judge the Florida Elvis Festival.
0: She's on the circuit now.
1: Oh, she's like the go-to judge. I was asked, but I wouldn't have had to leave today.
0: Because
1: it's like 4 days worth of Elvis.
0: That's great,
1: yeah,
0: though.
1: Yeah, and you got to have, I'm a little bummed I couldn't do it, honestly. So
0: I get it.
1: Our friend Jillian Cardarelli is going to be a judge there as well.
0: Oh, that's perfect.
1: Yeah.
0: I love that.
1: Yeah. Yeah, I hate missing 4 days. Getting paid for 4 days of Elvis. Man, that's a good life right there.
0: You get paid to do 4 days of radio.
1: Yeah, look at the abuse I take, though. I mean, seriously.
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0: I am just a pilgrim on this road, boys, until I see you fare well. See you when I get there, maestro.
1: Steve Earle on the stage of the Grand Ole Opry. Man, that was induction night. And we have another one of those coming up October 13th.
2: Yeah, now officially less than 2 weeks away.
1: Yeah, it's all happening real quick. Yeah. So Red Akins, he's going to be there on Saturday night this weekend helping us celebrate our birthday. And then he's coming back and we're going to induct him as the newest member of the Grand Ole Opry.
2: Yeah, I'll be with Charlie Worsham Thursday night at the Opry, and then we'll have him inducted at some point.
1: Do we have a date?
2: And then Neil McCoy.
1: Okay, yeah,
2: we got a backlog.
1: Got one on deck, one in the dugout, right, getting warmed up.
2: That's right.
1: They're coming in hot.
2: One taking batting practice.
1: That's right.
2: Yeah,
1: I'm excited about all of it. I don't think there are any tickets left. October 13th is
2: there
1: already sold out.
2: There are no tickets left. There are, but not at the originally asked price.
1: Are those the resellers?
2: Those are the resellers.
1: Ooh.
2: Yeah.
1: And they're pricey.
2: Yeah. They're very proud of their tickets. Yeah.
1: I hate when I see those, though. That makes my heart hurt. I'm like, don't be buying stuff just to resell it. You need to come. You need to be in the seat. If you're buying the seat, be in the seat. That's what I'm saying. Yeah. Are you reselling stuff?
2: No.
1: Okay.
2: No,
1: you just made this face at me.
2: No, but I'm not Opry tickets, but I mean, I have sold stuff.
1: I don't think I've ever resold tickets.
2: Really? Ever?
1: No. No, okay. I don't think so. Even when, if there have been instances where I've purchased tickets to something and I couldn't go, I usually give them to someone that I know will go.
2: No.
1: And they may like say, well, here's, you know, some money for them or whatever. But I've never sold. We used to sell our Preds tickets. I take that back. We used to sell Preds tickets.
2: See?
1: I didn't. Paul did. He was in charge of the Preds tickets. I wouldn't even know how.
2: Your Honor. I had nothing to do with this.
1: It was Paul. I
2: it's all him. I saw none of the money.
1: The sad part is, and this is why.
2: Boy, he got thrown under the bus pretty quickly there.
1: No, he had to be in charge of that because I would be like, someone would say, I've got $10. And I'd be like, okay, here are your tickets. I don't know. I just give stuff away.
2: Oh, yeah. No.
1: He gets mad at me.
2: No, I'm more than happy to give stuff away if someone wants to go. But I remember the first time Messi came.
1: Oh,
2: for a Nashville SC.
1: Yeah.
2: Yeah, I think I sold my tickets for a decent price.
1: Didn't you say you almost paid for half the season or something?
2: Yeah, my tickets were like $22 a piece, and I think I sold them for $145 a piece.
1: Nice.
2: So it was like $290 for a $45 investment. It was a good turnaround on
1: that. That's a good turnaround.
2: Yeah.
1: Yeah, the only other thing I have are TPAC tickets, but I never sell those. Those always just get gifted.
2: Oh, for sure.
1: Yeah.
2: Yeah.
1: By the way, Sound of Music coming up.
2: Yes.
1: That's our first series.
2: Two or three weeks.
1: We started off the show talking about musicals. What is your favorite musical if you have one and you want to share it with us? I just started going down the Golden Age pipeline. So Singing in the Rain, Hello Dolly. Oh, Meet Me in St. Louis. Mm-hmm. Meet Me in St. Louis is one of my favorites, even though the plot is like.
2: Which one has Audrey Hepburn in it? She's been in a bunch, but My Fair Lady?
1: She was in My Fair Lady.
2: And Funny Girl?
1: Roman Holiday.
2: No, not Funny Girl.
1: Roman Holiday. Meet Breakfast at Tiffany's.
2: Yeah, well, but that wasn't a stage.
1: No.
2: Okay.
1: I think those are the ones that I remember. My Fair Lady is the
2: big one.
1: Musical.
2: Okay.
1: Yeah. But, just.
2: She's in one with Cary Grant called Charade.
1: Oh yes, I forgot
2: about
1: Charade.
2: Spy, kind of James Bond ish.
1: Yes,
2: beautifully shot. Not the greatest plot, but beautifully shot.
1: If you like those Golden Age big, like Seven Brides for Seven Brothers, Oklahoma, just big dance numbers.
2: I was Ali Hakim, you know, in my high school.
1: I did not know that.
2: How
1: about that?
2: Yeah, we didn't have a lot of Persians in Rhode Island, so Portuguese had to cover that.
1: Are you saying it was tight casting?
2: A little bit, yeah.
1: Okay, that's fine.
2: Yeah, Charlie looks Persian. Let him play.
1: He's got that part.
2: That traveling salesman.
1: He's got that down.
2: Yeah.
1: But if you love those type musicals, go see Schmigadoon if you get a chance to make it to New York. Because that is, it's actually kind of making fun of those musicals, but also giving a nod to them in the best way.
2: What's the one where they kind of spoof Hamilton? Is it Spamilton?
1: Yes.
2: Spamalot.
1: Are you talking about Spamalot?
2: No, because that's Camelot.
1: Yeah.
2: There's one for Hamilton. I think it's Spamilton.
1: I have not seen that.
2: No, me neither, but I've only heard about it.
1: Okay. So.
2: And what's the one for Titanic?
1: Titanic. Titanic. All right. Oh, good morning, everybody. Musicals, Aunt Remedies, whatever's on your mind. Call us 615-737-9650.
2: One stop shopping.

0: 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I'm Zach Bennett. 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Austin Silverado brings their hard-driving Texas country sound to the Mother Church.
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1: Good Wednesday morning. This is Holly Thompson with your WSMV 4 News Update. Later this morning, Tennessee is scheduled to carry out the execution of Christa Pike. She will become the first woman executed in Tennessee in more than 200 years. Opponents of the death penalty have delivered petitions to Governor Bill Lee's office asking him to stop Pike's execution. Governor Lee says he will not intervene. Pike was sentenced to death for the 1995 torture and murder of 19-year-old Colleen Slimmer. Slimmer's mother has said she wants the sentence carried out after waiting decades for this day. Barring any last-minute change, Pike is set to be executed at Riverbend Prison at 10 this morning. Also this morning, Kentucky is remembering the life of Trooper Hayden Phillips, who was a husband and father to three young children. A memorial for the trooper is growing just outside Kentucky State Post Police Post there. It's 3 in Bowling Green. This is where people have laid flowers and dozens of stuffed animals to honor his life. Trooper Phillips was shot and killed during a traffic stop Monday. Now, the suspect, Amity Branch from Portland, Tennessee, was captured hours later. Kentucky State Police Foundation has set up a giving page. All donations will go to the Phillips family to help with meals, household bills, and other necessities. Carol McIver with the foundation says this fundraiser has been endorsed by Trooper Phillips' wife and is the only one associated with the Phillips family. And airfares for Thanksgiving and Christmas are hitting 10-year highs. That's according to the travel site Hopper. The average domestic round-trip ticket for Thanksgiving is about $402. That's up 31% from last year. Airfares around Christmas, even higher, averaging $452 round-trip. Experts say high jet fuel prices and fewer low-cost options are helping drive up fares. Hopper's recommending tracking prices now and booking before Halloween. You can follow updates on these stories and the latest on your First Alert forecast. 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
3: I'm WSMV4 First Alert meteorologist Stefano DiPietro. More heat today. Temperatures in the upper 80s to the low 90s this afternoon. Mixing clouds and sun. Tonight we're down to the 60s. Tomorrow a mix of clouds and sunshine again. And once again we're in the upper 80s and into the low 90s. Friday, more clouds in the morning. Few rain showers in the afternoon, perhaps a rumble of thunder as well, so keep the umbrella handy, and we're in the 80s. We'll have off and on scattered showers continue into our Saturday, taper off by Sunday morning into the afternoon. This weekend, our highs are staying in the 70s.
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4: The Ant Caper of 2026 continues on this morning, and now calling in with the other side of the story. Renee Matos is on the hotline this morning. Good morning, Renee.
5: Good morning, Miss Kelly. How are you?
4: Well, I'm doing good, but it sounds like that you had a big mess at your house and it was somebody's fault.
5: Yes. Yes, we did, and yes, it was. Someone very thoughtfully went to the farmer's market on Saturday, bought some gorgeous blackberries and blueberries, but did not wash them.
6: I wash them before we eat them. Like, I take a handful and I wash.
4: Renee's talking. Thank you. Stand down. Continue.
5: So they were left out on the counter, and unfortunately, some ants were visiting, and they took over the blueberries, the blackberries. I lost my butter and an entire bowl full of tomatoes that I had picked on Friday. I'm sad.
4: I'm very sad
5: because it wasn't just a few. It was an army, and the army brought backup.
4: And the problem is, once they're there, to get rid of them, it takes a while. Like, I know you sprayed, and they're probably the first round is dead, but their friends are going to come looking for them.
5: Well, okay, so there is a theory, and I think that it's a correct theory, that as long as you don't step on them, then it

0: doesn't send out an alert to other ants, but if you spray them to kill them, then that quiets the alert, and it should stop any future ants dead in their tracks. So
1: I literally sprayed
0: like all the way around. They were only like in one section of the dining room and kitchen. So I sprayed all the way around and then sprayed all the way around the back door.
1: And you left the little corpses to send a message to the rest of them.
0: I did, yes. But I also didn't want to wipe the cleaner off of it. I wanted it to dry so that it would repel any other friends to come in.
1: Okay, just so one more question. Sure. Renee, did you leave it a little bit because you wanted Charlie to see it?
0: No, because I'm too OCD to do that. I left it because I want the cleaner to repel any friends coming in.
1: Okay.
0: Truly. So, yeah.
1: Because
0: but he does have a mess to clean up.
1: I, being the petty one in our family, I would have left it for everyone else to see what happened. Like, if Paul wasn't there, I would be like, look at what happened while you were gone. I want you to get eyes on it. So, you're a better woman than me.
0: No, I just have OCD, and I don't do bugs. I don't do bugs. Like, I just, and he will tell you, and the bugs, they seek me out intentionally. They find me.
1: I'm sorry.
0: It's bad.
1: I'm sorry about
0: me
1: that.
0: Me too.
1: All right, is there anything you want to say now, Charlie?
2: Well,
1: free to speak.
2: I don't, clearly, you know, this is all my fault.
1: Clearly.
2: I am in the wrong, obviously. Yeah. I still don't understand what washing the fruit would have done.
1: Well, I think, first of all, if you would have washed it, then it probably wouldn't have been sticky. Usually what happens is you get blackberries or blueberries or something like that, and they're a little sticky from the bottom of the container.
2: You're just going to make her right no matter what.
1: Yeah. Oh. You're right.
0: But I am right.
1: She is right.
2: No.
0: We are both right.
2: Oh.
0: Yeah. Kelly and I are right.
1: We're
0: right. Yeah.
1: Well, thank you for calling in, and I'm sorry that you had to deal with that.
0: You're so welcome, and I am too. But that's okay. He gets to be the undertaker whenever he gets home. So.
2: Blocking this call from now on. Bye.
1: Bye, Renee.
0: Bye. Love you, baby. Bye, Kelly.
2: Yeah, whatever. Bye. Let's play a song.

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1: Hello, good morning, welcome in. Thank you for calling us. We just heard from Missy. She was saying, you know, why didn't you put all the fruit in the refrigerator, Charlie? Just wondering.
5: All right, because some fruit is better at room temperature than in the refrigerator.
1: Like what?
5: Like I don't put apples or oranges in the refrigerator. That they sit out in a bowl.
1: Yeah.
5: Where they've sat for years without any issues until the current infestation.
1: I can see that.
5: So it was the blueberries and the blackberries
1: those
5: that apparently caused the issues.
1: Well, if you think about it, blackberry juice, blueberry juice, very sweet.
5: Yeah, but they weren't leaking or getting rotten.
1: But you know.
5: They were like 4 days old.
1: Yeah.
5: No, seriously.
1: I don't know.
5: It's all my fault.
1: It is all your fault.
5: Yes.
1: But, you know, we're just trying to pinpoint the reason that it's your fault and drive it home a little bit more.
5: Let's see. We got some good suggestions here on YouTube.
1: Yep.
5: Baby powder.
1: What?
5: A great way of getting rid of ants.
1: I had never heard that.
5: Covers up the scent, apparently.
1: I guess that would make total
5: sense. They used to keep them out of our cat's food bowls.
1: Yeah. We have bad ants downstairs because we put out cat food for our little critters back here. We're not really sure what eats it. I think sometimes it's possums, sometimes raccoons. Sometimes a cat. We're not sure. But we put out, you buy the cat food all the time and then put it out. And we have ants in the bowl.
5: Yeah, every once in a while. Yeah.
1: That might be smart.
5: Listen, they need to eat too.
1: I guess.
5: And also, someone agreeing with you that they also never sell their tickets. They just give them away.
1: Mm-hmm.
5: They also give away their cars when they buy a new one. I need to be friends with you.
1: Ooh.
5: Yeah.
1: I did donate a car once.
5: 1-877 cars for kids. K-A-R-S, cars for kids. No.
1: K-A-R-S?
5: Cars for kids, yeah.
1: It's K?
5: Yeah.
1: Why wouldn't it be C?
5: Because it's cars for kids. K-A-R-S, cars for kids. Don't you know the jingle?
1: No, I've never heard that.
5: Seriously.
1: Well, I've heard it when you and Annie have talked about it, but I don't remember that.
5: Really?
1: Mm-mm, not at all.
5: 1-877 cars for kids.
1: I didn't donate it to that. So I feel bad now. Donate your car today. I donated my car to, I think it was Goodwill. Goodwill will come and get it. If it's like barely moving, then call and donate. And then you get to write it off, whatever the Kelley Blue Book was. You get to write that off your taxes. So it was nice. Because I was like, I felt like it needed some work. And I think Goodwill then takes it and either donates it or gets it fixed to like kids that are working on auto body and stuff like that. That's another thing that you can do around here. Auto body shops where they have an apprentice, they will take in cars and fix them.
5: Okay.
1: So just putting it out there. I don't know. I'm not sure, you know, like what the... what the real thing is here about donating, but if you are looking for a place, apparently Charlie knows all the jingles. So
5: yeah, I know the one jingle.
1: 1-877
5: Cars for Kids.
1: Cars for Kids.
5: K-A-R-S, Cars for Kids. I don't know why it's K.
1: Well, we're not teaching the children how to spell, that's for sure.
5: Yeah, we're giving them a vehicle.
1: We'll get them to school, but we're not going to teach them how to spell cars. Right. Hey, I got to see Kacey Musgrave. She just did two nights at Bridgestone Arena. Incredible tour. It's the middle of nowhere tour. It's so good. If she's coming to a city near you, I highly recommend you going to see her.
5: I did see some footage. And I mean, you mentioned the stage was in the round and then it turns. Now, I will say this. I was imagining a very slow turn where, you know, eventually everybody gets the front.
1: No.
5: Now, I saw her. No, she's going at a pretty good pace around the edge of that thing.
1: If you have seen Hamilton, like when the stage is going and they're walking and they're moving, it's that fast. There's one song in particular where she's whipping around.
5: Yeah,
1: there,
5: this is not like the restaurant at the top of the hotel that slowly gives you the whole panoramic view.
1: No,
5: she's spinning.
1: This one is going pretty fast. And this is one of my favorite songs that she did that night. Here's the Loneliest Girl.

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7: NBC News Radio, I'm Michael Kastner. What was once a major Pacific hurricane is causing a flood threat in the central U.S. Polo is centered over northern Mexico, but its remnants are heading toward the plains and the Midwest, where up to 5 inches of rain is possible today. Pentagon Chief Pete Hegseth is expected to announce deep cuts to the senior officer ranks. Reports say Hegseth will call for a 20% reduction to the number of positions reserved for admirals and generals at the Pentagon during his State of the Force address today at the Quantico, Virginia Marine Corps base. McDonald's is testing a new advertising network. More from Tammy Trujillo.
8: The pilot is underway at 450 company-owned U.S. locations, with ads appearing on drive-through menu boards after customers' orders. The company says the McDonald's media network could expand to self-service kiosks and other screens.
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5: 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From the Springer Mountain Farms Weather Center, here's your first alert forecast.
9: I'm WSMV4 First Alert meteorologist Stefano DiPietro. More heat today. Temperatures in the upper 80s to the low 90s this afternoon. Mixing clouds and sun. Tonight we're down to the 60s. Tomorrow a mix of clouds and sunshine again. And once again we're in the upper 80s and into the low 90s. Friday, more clouds in the morning. Few rain showers in the afternoon. Perhaps a rumble of thunder as well. So keep the umbrella handy. And we're in the 80s. We'll have off and on scattered showers continue into our Saturday. Taper off by Sunday morning into the afternoon. This weekend our highs are staying in the 70s.
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10: Well, we want to say hello to Henry, who's going home sick this morning. Dad called us. Henry's in the car. Aww. Said he's going home sick. Just a cough. So nothing too bad.
11: Okay.
10: So I suggested some honey, some tea, maybe Harry Potter. It is the season. Like, you can watch the first one and just get all snuggled up on the couch. That's the best. When you don't feel great and you're going home from school, you know, you get a little snuggle time just to relax, get warm, take care of your throat. Very important. But we asked Henry if he wanted to hear something, and he said Lainey Wilson, L.A.
11: Oh, that's going back, right?
10: It's going back. So I said, well, yeah, we got to play it. There's a sick child that would love to hear this song. So this one is going out to Henry. We're going to have it coming up right now.
11: Yeah, all sure.
10: Right. Lainey Wilson.
11: Jeff, right now?
10: Right now.
11: Jeff says yes right
10: Here
11: now.
10: Here we go.

0: LA? Is it Lower Alabama? Is it Louisiana? It's all of those things to Lainey Wilson.
1: Or just La.
0: La. La. Is it Lauren Elena?
1: Oh, very nice.
0: Look at what I did.
1: I saw what you did there.
0: Thank you very much. Yeah. Well, Henry, feel better. That one goes out to him this morning. Hey, Paul Overstreet's coming in to hang out with us.
1: He is here. He has navigated the traffic that is the Opryland Hotel construction to find us. Yes. And on October 18th, he will officially become a member of the Country Music Hall of Fame.
0: That's so cool.
1: Yeah.
0: We're talking all about that coming up in just a little bit. Last night, Grand Ole Opry, it was a great time had by all. Sister Sadie was there in the circle. They did this one, and the crowd went wild singing along with them. This is Marlboro's in Muskogee from Sister

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8: He is about to go into the Hall of Fame, the Country Music Hall of Fame. But right now, he's stopping by to talk with us. Good morning to you, Mr. Paul Overstreet. How you doing?
9: Good morning, Kelly.
8: How's it feel like knowing that Hall of Famer is going to follow your name?
9: Yeah, I think that's probably, that was one of the things that hit me when, I got the phone call. I think I was in the Gulf of Thailand or somewhere on a cruise. We were over there going to Vietnam, Cambodia, and ended up in Singapore. But we were on the ship, and my wife's phone rang, and I was like, are you using your phone on the boat? You know,
8: this is going to cost us so much money roaming.
9: No. And then she says, "It's for you." I'm talking on the phone, and it was just the words. You realize that your name will be up there with from now on with the people that that I admired so much growing up, and like Hank Sr. That was the one that just popped in my head, and I was like. If that's when it was like I and my wife was sitting there and she didn't know what, she wasn't sure what it was. She thought it was that I was getting a call because of some song award or something. But and then all of a sudden I started getting this lump in my throat. And my wife was like, "That's not that. It's not that. It's something else." And I'm like, "Well, she just said it was that."
8: Oh my gosh.
9: Anyway, she kind of rescued me from that because I was sitting at a table with 10 other people. But you know, that was just the moment that it kind of hit you, you know. And I mean, I didn't expect it. I was totally surprised.
8: So. Yeah.
0: Wow.
8: So, man, it's just one of those dreams that I think a lot of people are even afraid to dream out loud.
9: I think so. I mean, I watch a lot of my friends going in there, but I was always like, you know, I don't know if they have managers or if they have. I don't have managers and stuff like that. But we just kind of do our stuff in house, you know. But
8: yeah,
9: I didn't think I had anybody ringing the bell, you know, for me in that area, you know. But there's, but the thing about it is people, you don't get there by yourself,
8: you know?
9: It's all the people around you that you've worked with through the years, and people that feel like you deserve to be there that vote for you, or you wouldn't get there, you know.
8: Yeah.
9: So there's so many things to be thankful for. I just go, God is good.
8: All the time. God is good. So take us back to growing up. What were you listening to? What was going on around there? I want all the influences that helped you really shape your career.
9: Oh, wow. Gosh. I think some of the, I mean, I was just fortunate to be around a musical family, mm-hmm. you know. From church, you know, singing in church, and my mom played piano, my sister played piano, both my sisters played piano, and everybody sang. And it was just my older brother, all the way down, everybody sang. And I was the one that kind of decided to do something with it, but I would be at home with my mom during the day because I was the youngest, and everybody, all the other kids are in school, and my mom would be ironing clothes and stuff and listening to the radio. And I heard all these great country singers. Mm-hmm. I mean, she listened to country music. So I would just hear them, and I would, it almost felt like that. The reason I think sometimes that we do what we're supposed to do is I felt like that I knew what the next line was going to be in some of those songs, even though mm-hmm. I didn't know that much about it.
0: But it all made sense to you.
9: Yeah. It just, as a young kid, you know, and I think I was 4 years old living in Louisiana, and I just knew, I just said to myself one day, I said, you're just a singing boy, and you're never going to stop. I have no idea where that came from, but
8: great.
9: Just stuff like that. I think sometimes, and you put it on hold, you know, I got sidetracked with sports and things like that. And
8: mm-hmm.
9: when I got to Nashville, I realized how talented people that come here are, and I came here pretty green.
8: Mm-hmm. Yeah.
9: And I don't think my talent was like what I see, you know, here in this town. And
8: You were 18 when you came to town?
9: Yeah, I was 18. And I just, I was so behind the curve, I think. I see people come to town now, sometimes 15, 16 years old, that are just so gifted. And it's already developed, you know. Mm-hmm. Their voice is like as good as it gets at that age. And it's amazing.
0: Wow. Who was the first person that was kind to you, that friended you, that really helped? Yeah.
9: Is Dorothy Jo Hope was a lady that I met through a guy named Walter Bales. Walter was living in East Tennessee, but he told me about Dorothy Jo Hope, and they kind of played some gospel stuff in mm-hmm. East Tennessee together. And I met her, and then she introduced me to her brother, which was Bill Owens, mm-hmm. and Bill kind of taught me how to co-write. I didn't really know about co-writing. I just thought everybody wrote their own songs.
8: Right.
9: And then he goes, you know, he wanted to know if I wanted to be an artist or a writer. And I said, I just thought they went together.
8: Can I not do both? Yeah. I want to do both. Yeah. Well, and I think that's really interesting. A lot of people, you know, still to this day, a lot of people are under the working guys that they hear something on the radio, that guy wrote it. The guy that's singing it is the guy that wrote it. So when you learned that songwriting was actually like a legitimate job and that people are doing this
9: mm-hmm.
8: and you threw yourself into it, what was the first song that you had that got cut? Do you remember?
9: Well, I got some cuts earlier, like before they were hits, but on Stella Parton's record, she cut a couple of songs, and then because I mean, Bill and I cut a session at Dolly's studio after we had several songs that we went in and cut. I think, but then the first hit I had was George Jones, but that was later. It was like That was, what, 80?
0: Is that Same Old Me?
9: Yeah, Same Old Me.
0: With the Oak Ridge Boys, right?
9: With the Oak Ridge Boys,
0: yeah.
9: I was writing for their publishing company, and when I wrote that song at my brother's house in Mississippi, in Prentice, Mississippi, and I had, you know, I graduated high school there, played football there, and had some, and I, when I was living there, I knew where everything was, where all the parties were, but when I'd gone back to visit, it wasn't the same, and most of the parties were out. They weren't in town. That little town closes down like it's six or
8: right, eight right.
9: In the evening. It's over. You know, I was bored, and I was just sitting in the living room, and my brother's dog was sitting in there, and his son was asleep on the couch with me, and I just saw this vision of what Same Old Me, that lyric, and I wrote it that night. And my brother was taking me to the airport the next day, and I said, "Man, I wrote a song last night. Can I read it to you?" He goes, "Yeah." So I read him the lyric, and I said, "What do you think?" He said, "Nah, I don't really hear anything."
8: Family.
0: Well, that's why he's not. That's why he's not an A&R.
8: Yeah.
9: When I got to Nashville, I was writing with Tony Brown, and we were writing some songs and ideas, and he was playing me some of the ideas that he had, and I played him that song because I was like, "Well, maybe he'll see what we should do." And he just went immediately said, "We need to demo that." So we went in and cut a demo, and the Oaks took it to Billy Sherrill and said, "You know, you always said if we had a song that we thought George could do, bring it to you." So they took it to him, and he said he'd cut it. They said, "If you cut it, we'll sing the backgrounds on it." And so that's how that record happened. And it was beautiful. And I remember the first time I heard it on the radio. I still remember where I was.
8: Where were you?
9: What car I was in.
8: Yeah, give us that story.
9: I was close to this place called Close Quarters, or say it was Close Quarters or something there on Music Row downtown. And I was like, I was just in a Camaro, and I just went, "Oh, wow. There it is." And it sounded, but I was a little afraid because George had just had Still Doing Time.
0: Uh-huh.
9: And I went, "What if it's not strong enough?" You know?
8: Yeah.
9: And I was a little bit worried about it, but I mean, it sounded great. What a great record.
0: Mm. Well, now George Jones, the Oak Ridge Boys, Tony Brown, and Paul Overstreet are all in the Country Music Hall of Fame. That's pretty cool company,
9: yeah.
0: Huh?
9: You know, it is. It's kind of wild.
0: I was so tickled when Tony went in a couple of years. You talk about a guy with a Hall of Fame career, too, huh?
9: Yeah, absolutely. And Tony's told me recently, we were visiting, and he goes, "You're going to cry."
8: Yeah.
9: What? He said, "You're going to cry." Like, you know, I've been thinking about, I don't have a clue what I'm going to say, you know, so I just thought maybe I'd go up and tell jokes.
8: So, if anybody wants to help Paul write a set, he's got some time to fill.
9: Help me write a few jokes.
8: There you go. Well, one of the hits that you have played and just, of course, has made waves for years and years, Randy Travis, on the other hand. But when this first came out, it was not a hit. So give us that whole story.
9: Well, I think it was a hit even then. It just didn't go high.
8: It didn't go high up the charts. Yeah. Commercial success.
9: When
8: I first
9: heard the record, I thought I was at our publishing company, and the attorney's office was downstairs, and I heard the music coming through the floor, and I went, "That's our song." And I went down, and I hadn't heard the record, or I hadn't met Randy either. I was like, so I stood there at the door, and when the song finished, I knocked on the door and opened the door, and I said hello to Randy. I met him then, and I thought it was the best country record I'd heard in a long time.
8: Mm-hmm.
9: I was just blown away, and I said, "Man, I don't think you can do that song any better."
0: Mm. And that was you and Don writing that one.
9: Yeah.
0: And man, what a partnership that was.
9: We were writing another song that day when we wrote it. We were writing another song called Greedy Heart, you know, and it kind of had, I guess it's kind of the same message in a way that's like, you've got one love, you don't need to just, you know, keep looking for that, you know, and so we were sitting there and we were talking about the lyric, and Don goes, "Well, we could say that, or on the other hand," and I said, "There's a golden band." We looked at each other, and our eyes got real big, and we just went right in on it. I think it was maybe an hour later, we were done and went to lunch.
0: Wow.
8: That's incredible.
0: Did Greedy ever get written?
9: It did get recorded.
0: Okay.
9: I think Janie Freaky cut a version of it, but it didn't make it, you know.
8: So the song came out. It did okay.
9: So you want to know. Well,
8: then
9: Randy went to like 70 in the charts.
8: Okay.
9: And then it came out.
8: All right. And you're like, what happened here? But then Randy comes out and has a big old hit. So they re-release it. And that's when it caught.
9: Yeah. Jim Ed said he came back from a radio tour. He was promoting Hank Jr.'s new album. And he's going to radio. And they kept saying, he got back and asked Nick Hunter. He said, how's that Randy Travis record doing? He said, well, we lost it. And he goes, you lost it? He said, that's all everybody wants to talk about. I go in to promote Hank, and they're wanting to know about who's this Randy Travis guy. And so Nick said it came down. He was holding his little kid after they put out 1982. And he said he was holding his three-year-old in his arms, and he goes, should we re-release that on the other hand? And he said, he told me this how close it came to not happening. Oh. He said, his little kid said, yes. And so they re-released it. And even then, and then it started doing well in the charts. But Don told me, he said, it'll never be a number one because a lot of people played it a lot the first time. Mm-hmm. And so they probably won't go on it again. But it was. I mean, it did really well.
8: Sure
9: so
8: did.
9: Anyway, that's the story behind that.
8: We're going to play it right now. On the other hand, it's Randy Travis talking to Paul Overstreet in studio.

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1: Good Wednesday morning. This is Holly Thompson with your WSMV4 News Update. Later this morning, Tennessee is scheduled to carry out the execution of Christa Pike. She will become the first woman executed in Tennessee in more than 200 years. Opponents of the death penalty have delivered petitions to Governor Bill Lee's office asking him to stop Pike's execution. Governor Lee says he will not intervene. Pike was sentenced to death for the 1995 torture and murder of 19-year-old Colleen Slimmer. Slimmer's mother has said she wants the sentence carried out after waiting decades for this day. Barring any last-minute change, Pike is set to be executed at Riverbend Prison at 10 this morning. Also this morning, Kentucky is remembering the life of Trooper Hayden Phillips, who was a husband and father to three young children. A memorial for the trooper is growing just outside Kentucky State Post Police Post there. It's 3 in Bowling Green. This is where people have laid flowers and dozens of stuffed animals to honor his life. Trooper Phillips was shot and killed during a traffic stop Monday. Now, the suspect, Amity Branch from Portland, Tennessee, was captured hours later. Kentucky State Police Foundation has set up a giving page. All donations will go to the Phillips family to help with meals, household bills, and other necessities. Carol McIver with the foundation says this fundraiser has been endorsed by Trooper Phillips' wife and is the only one associated with the Phillips family. And airfares for Thanksgiving and Christmas are hitting 10-year highs. That's according to the travel site Hopper. The average domestic round-trip ticket for Thanksgiving is about $402. That's up 31% from last year. Airfares around Christmas even higher, averaging $452 round-trip. Experts say high jet fuel prices and fewer low-cost options are helping drive up fares. Hopper's recommending tracking prices now and booking before Halloween. 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
3: I'm WSMV4 First Alert Meteorologist Stefano DiPietro. More heat today. Temperatures in the upper 80s to the low 90s this afternoon. Mixing clouds and sun. Tonight we're down to the 60s. Tomorrow a mix of clouds and sunshine again. And once again we're in the upper 80s and into the low 90s. Friday, more clouds in the morning. Few rain showers in the afternoon, perhaps a rumble of thunder as well, so keep the umbrella handy, and we're in the 80s. We'll have off and on scattered showers continue into our Saturday, taper off by Sunday morning into the afternoon. This weekend, our highs are staying in the 70s.
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4: Soon to be a Country Music Hall of Famer. He's going in October the 18th. Paul Overstreet with us. 27 top 10 hits, 13 number one songs. Now you're going to have a medallion that you get to wear. You're going to wear it out all the time? I think you should. I think you should just go out to dinner.
5: I didn't even think about that.
4: Yeah, you're going to go out to dinner some night. It's just a random Friday night. And they said, we're full. We don't have, and you'll be like, well, hold on. What about

0: So I had a feeling you got his vote.
1: You know, he sent me a great text right after he said that him and his wife were just listening, and they had made the announcement, and now when they said Mississippi,
0: yeah,
1: he said we stood up and cheered. He was waiting on that, I think. But
0: yeah,
1: what a great guy. I miss him, and I wish he were here, you know.
2: Yeah. Mm-hmm.
1: I really do.
0: Well, I know a lot of the Randy Travis songs we talked about on the other hand, and there's so many of them that you probably get asked a lot. I'm just going to toss a couple of titles out that aren't Randy Travis. Tell me first thing that comes to mind, right? She Thinks My Tractor's Sexy.
1: Exactly what you think.
0: You and Jim Collins, right?
1: Well, yeah. The idea came from my wife and I going to the co-op done, and we just had some time alone, you know, and we had six kids, you know, that we raised, and so it was, our time together was small, you know.
0: Yeah.
1: And so we had a nanny watching the kids, so we got away, and anyway, it started as a joke because we went over to some friend's house after we went to the co-op and looked at, she wanted a horse trailer to haul goats around in. So the kids are doing 4-H and stuff. And I wanted a tractor with a cab on it so I could stay cool when I was bush hogging.
2: Sure.
1: And, like and anyway, but she would get on the tractor with me sometimes and we'd ride down the lower 40. And you had time to kind of be romantic.
0: Yeah.
1: But
2: nothing sexier than a tractor.
1: Nothing sexier
2: than
1: an air-conditioned tractor.
2: Hey, air-conditioned. Yeah, well, now
0: you're
2: fancy.
0: Talking.
2: All right.
0: All right, how about one Blake Shelton had a big hit with called Some Beach?
1: Some Beach. Oh, that was fun. Gosh, that's such a fun song. I have a new verse to it, the last verse. I wrote a new verse to it, and I play it live. So if you ever catch me live, just remind me. I'll play the new verse.
0: Yeah. And that was with Rory? Rory Feek, if I remember correctly.
1: And so we had the verse and chorus. We wrote it, you know, the day we started. But we were trying to write something for Kenny Chesney's record he was going to do. And it was a beachy kind of thing. So we sat and we go, man, everything's been written, we thought. And then Rory goes, how about Some Beach Somewhere? And I know that it's probably, you'd see it on signs or something. But mm-hmm. I went, yeah. And then so we start writing it, and we were writing it with Some Beach Somewhere close together. And I said, what if we did this? Some Beach. And wait. And he goes, Somewhere. And he goes, oh, I don't know about that. that sounds a little suggestive. And I went, I know.
2: That's the best part. That pause is where it's at.
1: There's a preacher's kid in me.
2: That's right.
1: See how close you can get to the line.
2: And not going over.
1: No, yes. That's a fun song.
0: Yeah. All right, one more for you. I Fell in Love Again last night.
1: Oh, cool. Yeah, that's Tom Schuyler. And I was telling him, I had the idea that I fell in love again last night, and he really had the insight to suggest we write it about the same person. And that wasn't my original thought, but but you know how it is when you fall in love. That's the happiest moment. You're happier there than ever, you know. And then, so we wrote the song about, you know, an everlasting kind of relationship about I Fell in Love Again last night with the same person. So that to me is, I was beautiful. I just thought, you know, that's just the way it should be.
0: Yeah. Forrester Sisters obviously had a huge hit.
1: Did
0: you imagine it as a female vocal when you wrote it? Or could work either way, right?
1: No, but one of the song plugger, she was saying that the lady at the record label, Pat, or somebody, she said they turned up the, you know, back in those days it was reel to reels.
2: Mm-hmm.
1: That's what we had to pitch, and she turned the VSO up and she said, yeah, that could be an up tempo song.
0: Oh, wow.
1: You don't ever know. It's like,
2: there you go.
1: There's no brilliance to it. It's just stuff happens, you know.
2: Have you ever been at a wedding and they play your song as their wedding song?
1: Yeah. And I've played like Forever and Ever Amen. I've played that. I played it at one wedding, and they didn't make it. So I decided I'm not doing that.
0: Put that
1: anymore.
0: One away for the time being. All right. Yeah.
2: I happen to know someone who had that as their wedding song. They're still together. Three beautiful girls.
1: Yeah,
2: so
1: it's because I wasn't there singing.
2: Listen, use the song at will, but don't ask Paul to come and sing it live, because that might not be the case.

0: Yeah, I wonder because you do have so many, and then I was looking, I'm like, when you say nothing at all.
1: Mm-hmm. Yeah.
2: Yeah, that one's used a lot at weddings.
0: Wow. Mm-hmm. I mean, is there a song of yours that in this whole ceremony, if they could only play one for the Country Music Hall of Fame, you would want them to feature or play?
2: Oh, wow. I mean, that'd be a hard decision.
0: Yeah.
2: Yeah.
0: What a great life to have. Yeah. What a great career to have, where you're like, there's so many that I love. They're like your babies.
1: Yeah.
0: You know?
2: Yeah, absolutely. Yeah, that's just...
1: Well, you know, the beauty of When You Say Nothing at All is that it came around and was a monster hit all over again.
0: Right, with Allison.
1: So not often you get that gift again.
2: We had some friends in England and their daughter was getting married, so we flew over. They wanted me to come sing that song at her wedding, at her reception. And so I did, went to Scotland and flew over there just for one song, played that one song.
0: Yeah. Are they still together?
2: Yeah.
0: Okay, good.
1: See, you're one for two. Yeah, it's not so bad.
2: But that was When You Say Nothing.
1: Oh, that's true.
2: I'm just kidding.
0: Really, though. Even all the weddings. Different songs.
2: But I'm telling you, that couple that I was talking about, they started laughing right in the middle of the vows. And I started laughing. And I mean, if you're not supposed to laugh, I laugh even harder. And I can, it was. They both lost it. And so I went, maybe they thought the wedding was a joke to start with.
0: They were laughing all the way to the altar and then all the way to the attorney's office.
2: They were at the altar when they started laughing. I went, oh, man, this is funny.
0: That's so fun. So going through this catalog now, I mean, this is a beautiful moment, too. When you have an accolade like the Country Music Hall of Fame, you get a chance to look back and take stock of everything that you've done. And very few people, I think, that are creatives take the time to stop and really soak it in and let themselves have that moment of like, yeah, I did that. So you get to have that moment. What's that feeling like for you right now?
2: It's still a little bit, still sometimes hadn't hit you yet. You know, it's didn't, you still don't really understand the impact of it. And maybe that's a good thing, you know, but it does make me stop and think about all of the hours that you sat in a little room. Don and I sat in this little writer's room and had a window, and I watched the squirrels run across the power lines, and I thought, back in Mississippi, you wouldn't have made it. 'Cause I was a hunter. But I'm sitting there trying to write a song, you know, and it's just like, you have an argument with your wife or somebody, you know, before you go into to write, and you go in there and try to write a love song, and there's challenges to it, but a lot of hours, a lot of time that you sat in a room just trying to, you know, come up and find something original, and you think about it, you think back on all of the times and all those little times you almost didn't go into work, you know, and you go, wow, those were the days when you wrote a really great song, and it kind of frightens you a little bit.
0: I remember people saying, you know, I called out sick, and that's the day they wrote fill in the blank, and it was a monster hit.
2: Yeah, yeah.
0: So, yeah, those like, near misses.
2: Like Forever and Ever, Amen, I'd played 36 holes of golf, and I called home after the last hole, and I said, what's going on? They said, Don Slitz tried to get in touch with you, and I said, well, what's he want? He said, I don't know, but it sounds important. So I called him. He said, I got this song idea we got to write, and I said, okay, tomorrow? Is that good? And he goes, no, we got to do it now. And I went, now? Okay, let me get some food. But I knew better than to put it off, because when the iron is hot, you know, that's when it happens. And we sat on my front porch there in Nashville and had a candle, and he had his legal pad and guitar, and we just started composing the whole thing. And, I mean, he had parts of the chorus already there, you know, and like the old men sit and talk about the weather, and old women sit and talk about old men. He had those things, and already there, so it was easy to just build around this new that chorus and make it, you know, what it is today. But I think, you know, what if I had just said maybe tomorrow? Probably wouldn't be the same song, you know.
0: That's so good. I'm glad you had your holes of golf. I'm glad you got your food. I'm really glad you got over there with that song.
2: Me too, and I ain't very good at golf. I've taken so many lessons in that game. That game is elusive.
0: It's a hard one. We're going to play Daddy's Come Around, another one you wrote with Don.
2: Yep.
0: Give us the backstory on this.
2: Well, the Don and you know, him and his wife, they had some ups and downs, Stacey. You know, his first wife. And
1: Pre-Stacy.
2: Yeah, absolutely. Okay. Stacy, she's a dream. She's like, she's really sweetheart. And, I mean, I just know his phone would blow up right in the middle of a writing session. He'd go, man, she's having her. I gotta go. She's having a breakdown. And so, anyway, it was that kind of stuff. But I think it was, he had a phrase like, go to hell, but come back tonight. You know, it like, get out of here. But, and then he said, he was doing something. And she was telling him he shouldn't do it the way he was doing it. He should do it this other way. And he comes in, he said, I was opening the door, and I thought, well, Daddy's come around to Mom's way of thinking. And as we always do, we'd sit there, and if we both liked an idea that we'd write, we'd go to writing it. And so he said that, and I went, yeah, let's write that.
0: Done.
2: So, yeah. Man, it was a fun song. And then as an artist, I always pitched everything because I didn't feel like it was fair to my co-writers to hold stuff back, you know, and hold on to it. Say, I'm going to cut that a year when I do my next record or what. And we just pitched everything. And it was on hold for a girls group. And then they took it off hold, didn't record it. And then my album was coming up. And I said, well, hey, I'll do that song. And so I did. And it turned out great. On the record, Brown Bannister was producing, and all the musicians just killed it. I mean, they played some stuff that just blew my mind. I was like, this is fun.
0: Well, congratulations.
2: Thank you.
0: Very well deserved. We are so proud of you and proud for you, as Bill Cody would have said.
2: Oh, man, I miss him. I miss him as we talked earlier.
0: He loved you so much. He's front row watching. He'll be right there on the 18th.
2: Yeah. Gosh.
1: To quote Bill, played it on vinyl back in the day.
0: Yeah. We'll play it right now. Paul Overstreet, thanks for coming in.
2: You are so welcome. Thanks for having me.

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1: 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Hey, when was the last time you talked to your doctor about poop?
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0: Ernest on stage at the Grand Ole Opry. That's Deep Blue. The album is Deep Blue. I was just talking to Charlie about it, and I said, that is one of my absolute favorites. I love hearing it. Mm-hmm. If you're just hanging out today and you want a little chill vibe, put that on. No skips. It's really great.
1: All right.
0: And thank you to Paul Overstreet for coming in. What stories, yeah. Man. I love hearing those stories and so many songs that we know and love, just like going into the in-depth of what was happening in the writing mm-hmm. room and who he was writing with at the time.
1: Yeah, I just love so often it all began on a phrase and then a look, and it's like, yeah, we can do that. We can do that. Yeah.
0: Man, oh man. Going to be our newest member of the Country Music Hall of Fame. That's happening October the 18th. Very, very cool.
1: Oh. We got a fun day tomorrow, too. Yeah. Another chance to win tickets to Ryan Bingham at the Ryman when we play The Time Machine. Mm-hmm. Your buddy Jet Juergensmeyer is coming by with brand new music. He is multitasking big time. He wanted to come at 6:30.
0: I know.
1: I said, come at 7, because he's got finals at Belmont that he needs to be back at 8. So I said, we'll get you done by 7:30. So he's coming in. And then from American Idol,
0: Lucas Leon,
1: making his Grand Ole Opry debut.
0: I'm so thrilled. Mm-hmm. It's going to be an incredible morning. Make sure that you come back and hang out with us. Do you have the baby tonight?
1: No. Mike Terry has the baby tonight.
0: Mike Terry has the baby.
1: Yes, along with Dustin Lynch, The Whites, Daly and Vincent, Wendy Moten, The Poor Ramblin' Boys, Lauren Watkins, and Wade Forrester is going to make his debut. And then afterwards, in Studio A, Dustin Lynch and our very own Aaron Cooper going to do a Studio A session. So conversation and some great acoustic stuff after the show tonight. So if you're going, you can be a part of, obviously, the show and then the post show with Dustin Lynch.
0: And come back and hang out with us. We start at 6 tomorrow morning. We'll see you then. Have a good one.
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6: NBC News Radio, I'm Michael Kastner. President Trump is sending out $500 Obamacare refunds to some enrollees starting today. Nearly a million people are eligible in 30 states that use the federally operated exchange to buy insurance plans under the Affordable Care Act, also known as Obamacare. The money comes after enrollees were hit with massive insurance premiums when Congress let subsidies expire at the end of 2025. President Trump has signed an executive order requiring all branches of the federal government to start calling AI superintelligence. The order was signed on Tuesday. The White House is announcing a new helipad as a site that visitors can see during this year's fall garden tours. More from Tammy Trujillo.
7: The free tours traditionally happen in the spring and fall, and this year they'll be open to the public on October 17th and 18th. Trump announced construction on the granite landing pad on the South Lawn earlier this month.
6: Michael Kastner, NBC News Radio.
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8: I'm WSMV4 First Alert meteorologist Stefano DiPietro. More heat today. Temperatures in the upper 80s to the low 90s this afternoon. Mixing clouds and sun. Tonight we're down to the 60s. Tomorrow a mix of clouds and sunshine again. And once again we're in the upper 80s and into the low 90s. Friday, more clouds in the morning. Few rain showers in the afternoon. Perhaps a rumble of thunder as well. So keep the umbrella handy. And we're in the 80s. We'll have off and on scattered showers continue into our Saturday. Taper off by Sunday morning into the afternoon. This weekend our highs are staying in the 70s.
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in a real good way. 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I'm Mike Terry. Another 120 minutes of music. We're not going to do any commercials here for the next 2 hours. Thank you to Puckett's Restaurant. 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

Charles is singular. He's got a woman. I'm Mike Terry. I've got 120 minutes, nothing but music here this morning. I've got Sarah Evans, Grand Ole Opry star on WSM.

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played the Grand Ole Opry here recently. Did that on stage. Drew Baldridge. That's Tough People. I'm Mike Terry. This is 650 AM WSM. This is Jacob.

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I believe. 6:50 a.m. WSM. I'm Mike Terry. 120 minutes. Music, no commercials. We do it every morning. We start at 10 o'clock. It's brought to us by Puckett's Restaurant. And I've got Rascal Flatts with the Jonas Brothers. I dare you. It's on WSM.

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I'm Mike. 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

0: giving some thought to Keith Whipley. 650 AM WSN. I'm Mike Terry. I am doing 120 minutes of music. No commercials. We do it every morning. We start at 10 o'clock. We're doing something from Cody Johnson. He simply wants his horse back.
1: He's a ranch hand in a pinch, man. Hotter than the red on the cattle brand. Cause she's a gold digger with a quick trigger. A cast iron skillet swinging lid flipper.

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3: There's not a lot of women in country music that have gotten to graduate to that.

Arthur Days. It'll be the 13th of October, a week from Tuesday. Red Akins becomes a member of the Grand Ole Opry. His son, Thomas Red, is going to be one of those celebrating with us. Here's Thomas. 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

Chris Young. I'm Mike Terry. 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

0: may have seen the news that Charles Kelly of Lady A announced on social media that he's been diagnosed with cancer. He is very hopeful. He says that he and the team are very optimistic, and he hopes to perform as much as he can through the treatment. So we're thinking about Charles here this morning. This is 650 AM WSM. I'm Mike Terry. Busy week at the Opry. In fact, it's going to be a very busy month of October. For example, Sunday. We have a Sunday night Opry coming up this weekend as we continue to celebrate the Opry's birthday weekend this weekend, 101 years. Ricky Skaggs, Daly and Vincent, The Whites, Charlie McCoy, Brandon Lake, Abby Anderson, and more. That is Sunday. Come join us. 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
1: We're going to rewind to the stage of the Grand Ole Opry for highlight moments from Wednesday night's show. And you could win tickets to Ryan Bingham and the Texas Gentlemen. It's happening Sunday, October 18th at the Ryman. We're playing Kelly's Country Time Machine. 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And we're going to debut new music from Jet Jergensmeyer. Plus, Lucas Leon is stopping by on his way to make his Grand Ole Opry debut. 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
3: NBC News Radio. I'm Chris Caraccio.
4: Israeli Prime Minister Benjamin Netanyahu says a pilot on a flight to Israel tried to stab his co-pilot and attempted to crash the plane. The flight from Dubai had to make an emergency landing this morning after the altercation broke out in the cockpit between the pilots. The Boeing 737 was able to land safely at Tabuk Airport in northwestern Saudi Arabia. No passengers were injured in the incident. Netanyahu says the suspect has been arrested and is being interrogated by Saudi authorities. The execution of a Tennessee death row inmate, Krista Pike, has been stayed. The U.S. Court of Appeals Sixth Circuit issued the stay after further court review. This comes after the U.S. Supreme Court denied Pike's final request to stop the execution. Governor Bill Lee denied Pike's clemency on Monday, saying after a review, he doesn't plan to intervene. The now 50-year-old Pike was sentenced to death for the 1995 murder of Colleen Slemmer. She was said to be the first woman in Tennessee to be executed in more than 200 years.
3: I'm Chris Caraccio, NBC News Radio.
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1: 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I'm Mike Terry. I'm doing great. 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

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I'm Mike Terry. This is Blake Shelton.

at 5 years? Just didn't fit any of the albums that he was working on through those years. Kenny's a big believer in continuity. But it made the last album, Silver Sands Marina. It made it to number one for Kenny. Let's carry on. This is 650 AM WSM. I'm Mike Terry. Sunday, actually all this weekend, Friday, Saturday, Sunday, Grand Ole Opry is celebrating its birthday. Sunday is Opry Community Day. 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We're going to be doing live music on the plaza. We've got all kinds of activities and food trucks, and it's very much a family-oriented event this weekend. We're just trying to say thank you to the community that has supported the Opry for so many years. Bring your valid Tennessee ID. That's really all you need for a fun-filled day. It is Opry Community Day. It's coming up Sunday, 9 till 4. Hope you'll join us. And in fact, stop by and say hi, because

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1: Hey, it's Zach Bennett with today's Pure American Country Radio Minute, and happy birthday to Marty Stewart, born September 30th, 1958. But the Hall of Famer points to another day that almost feels like a second birthday for him. You see, in 1972, 13-year-old Marty got off a Greyhound bus in downtown Nashville, walked through the quiet streets, and made his way to Ryman Auditorium. Bluegrass musician Roland White picked him up that morning, and by the next day, Marty Stewart was on Lester Flatt's tour bus headed to Delaware to play at a bluegrass festival. Now, that wasn't a summer camp or a school trip. Marty Stewart had stepped straight into the working life of one of bluegrass music's most legendary bands. Think about that. 13 years old. One day you're arriving in Nashville on a bus. The next day you're on another bus. Lester Flatt's bus. And you're leaving Nashville for a gig. I'm Zach Bennett. That's today's Pure American Country Radio Minute.
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6: Summer-like warmth returns across Middle Tennessee. I'm WSMB4, first alert meteorologist Darius Mack. We have a southwest breeze that's really going to usher in temperatures to warm up to right around 90 degrees this afternoon with abundantly sunny skies. It's going to be really nice for the day today, not terribly humid out there and nothing quite oppressive like what we've dealt with within the last few weeks or so. We're going to be looking at a really decent day ahead.

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2: And then once we chose Nashville, we were just like, all right, now we need a lake. And we went and looked at a couple, you know, here in town. We went to
3: Percy Priest.
2: Right. We went there first, and I understood it was a better fishery, probably, than Old Hickory. And I liked that part of it, but it probably was a little more known to the anglers. Mm-hmm. And we had this big vision of what we wanted, this big fall festival that was going on at the park during the tournament where the weigh-in is, the launch.
3: Yeah, gotcha, yeah.
2: I never could find that there at Percy Priest. So we left Percy Priest and went to Old Hickory next, there in Hendersonville, and we went to Saunders Ferry Park. And when we pulled in there, and they showed it to me, I was like, this is it.
3: This is it. I mean, talking family-friendly.
2: This is the park we need to put on, I mean, the type of event we're wanting the people, the fans to experience, right?
3: Yeah.
2: You know, the tournament's one thing, but during the day, you know, all the stuff that's going on there at Saunders Ferry Park is just going to be incredible. You know, we have a kids petting zoo to BB gun ranges for the kids, fishing tanks for the kids, axe throwing contest. We got fishing, casting contest, flipping contest, horseshoe tournaments going on. Just a full, you know.
3: Man.
2: Yeah, beer gardens, food gardens, five bands a day playing. And then one of our big sponsors is Monster Energy.
3: Uh-huh. Okay.
2: And they're bringing in their team and their motorcycles. And on Friday and Saturday, they're going to be putting on shows there in the park.
3: Awesome.
2: So, you know, it's just going to be a crazy – and all that's free to attend, too. So that's why it's really important to people to know that there's no cost to attend that. You know, the park is going to open at 6 in the morning, so they can – if they want to get there that early and watch the blast-off that we're doing.
3: Yeah.
2: You know, we're going back to the old-school shotgun style start. You know, it's the Stars and the Stripes. So Bassmaster, the elite guys, are going to be called the Stars, and then the MLF is going to be the Stripes.
3: Okay.
2: And
4: I like it.
2: Yeah, one of them will go out before the other one, and we have an old Civil War cannon coming in there at Saunders Ferry Park, and Bill Dance is going to be there Thursday morning firing that old cannon, sending them off.
3: Oh,
2: and,
3: man.
2: You know, we got fireworks going off, flyover, helicopter flyover. So, I mean, it's just, it's action-packed.
3: No wonder you hadn't been doing much fishing. Holy smokes, that's a lot of stuff going on.
4: Yeah. Definitely don't want to miss this event, sounds like.
3: And I was telling Brian earlier that I'd heard Bill Dance on the radio last night doing an interview about the big upcoming tournament and all the things that were going on. And, you know, he's just such a great ambassador for fishing and
2: such a great man.
3: Yep. He even gave us some kudos for the agency, meaning the agency for, you know, the habitat work and all the great improvements that have been done because of the Bill Dance signature lakes that the state of Tennessee has implemented across the state.
2: And Old Hickory is one of his signature lakes.
4: Yeah. There's been a lot of improvements in habitat, like you mentioned.
3: Yes.
4: They're continuing fish stockings, continuing managing for those trophy fish. So a lot of work's going on there and many other lakes across the state in that program. But yeah, Bill Dance is a great guy. And it's awesome to have his stamp on this tournament.
2: Yeah, you know, they reached out to us, and whenever they reached out, I was like, you ain't gonna tell Bill Dance no, right? I mean, it was like, how much is, you know, I mean, what do y'all want? I mean, so no, it was great. He came in, wanted to be part of it, and
3: good.
2: We got a lot of great ambassadors. You know, we've been blessed there to, you know, Randy Moss, and, you know, bringing somebody that's kind of not in the deal, but is a great, you know, he has his own fishing show called Chasing 10 now, and he loves to fish. And so we got him in here. He'll be at the event.
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9: The co-pilot of a flight from Dubai to Israel is under arrest after allegedly trying to stab the captain and crash the plane. Israeli Prime Minister Benjamin Netanyahu said a member of the plane's crew and a passenger were able to break into the cockpit as the plane began to dive. A standby crew on board then was able to safely make an emergency landing in Saudi Arabia before continuing on to Tel Aviv. None of the passengers were injured in the incident and have been reunited with their families. The Israeli defense minister has called the incident an attempted jihadist terror attack. The execution of a Tennessee death row inmate, Krista Pike, has been stayed. The U.S. Court of Appeals Sixth Circuit issued the stay after further court review. This comes after the U.S. Supreme Court denied Pike's final request to stop the execution. Governor Bill Lee denied Pike's clemency on Monday, saying after a review, he does not plan to intervene. Pike was set to be the first woman in Tennessee to be executed in more than 200 years. I'm Chris Caraggio, NBC News Radio.
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0: Jordan Davis from 650 AM WSM. Good afternoon. I'm Mike Terry. Work day. We're celebrating hump day. Wednesday hump day. I know the camel just popped into your mind, didn't it? Hump day. What have we got? Oh, Saturday. Bluegrass fans, be sure to join us every Saturday morning. 7 o'clock, Kyle Cantrell is in with Banjo Radio. He's got your classic favorite bluegrass songs. He's also got music from today's hottest artists. 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
7: Summer-like warmth returns across Middle Tennessee. I'm WSMB4, First Alert Meteorologist Darius Mack. We have a southwest breeze that's really going to usher in temperatures to warm up to right around 90 degrees this afternoon with abundantly sunny skies. It's going to be really nice for the day today. Not terribly humid out there and nothing quite oppressive like what we've dealt with in the last few weeks or so. We're going to be looking at a really decent day ahead.

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downtown on Broadway. That is Tanya Tucker. I'm Mike Terry. This is 650 AM WFM. He is on his No Alibi tour these days. With Sticks and Stones, Tracy Lawrence.

0: is thinking about the king of rock and roll. She got thoughts of Elvis here this afternoon. I'm Mike Terry. I'm sitting here thinking about the Kelly Sutton Show tomorrow morning. Kelly and Charlie and Annie are in. Special guests coming in tomorrow morning. Jet Jurgensmeyer will be with us. Lucas Leon also on the schedule for tomorrow. How about your schedule? 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
5: The co-pilot of a flight from Dubai to Israel is under arrest after allegedly trying to stab the captain and crash the plane. Israeli Prime Minister Benjamin Netanyahu said a member of the plane's crew and a passenger were able to break into the cockpit as the plane began to dive. That standby crew on board was then able to safely make an emergency landing in Saudi Arabia before continuing on to Tel Aviv. None of the passengers were injured in the incident. The Israeli Defense Minister has called the incident an attempted jihadist terror attack. $500 Obamacare refunds could be going out to some enrollees starting today. Nearly a million people are eligible in 30 states that use the federally operated exchange to buy insurance plans under the Affordable Care Act, the formal name for Obamacare. The money comes after enrollees were hit with massive insurance premiums after Congress let subsidies expire at the end of 2025.
4: I'm Chris Caraggio, NBC News Radio.
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1: Loving this life. 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Getting things done here this afternoon. I'm Mike Terry with Springsteen. 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

0: 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We're waking
1: up the country. 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

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Again. This is 650 AM WSM. He's behind the wheel of a white Chevy Silverado. How about you? What color is your Chevy? 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

0: Kip Moore, Beer Money. This is 650 AM WSM. I'm Mike Terry. So Tuesdays are becoming very special. 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Kelly Sutton will give you the keyword first. That'll be a little bit after 7 o'clock on Tuesday. Now, if you miss it for some reason, don't panic. 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
5: Summer-like warmth returns across Middle Tennessee. I'm WSMB4, First Alert meteorologist Darius Mack. We have a southwest breeze that's really going to usher in temperatures to warm up to right around 90 degrees this afternoon with abundantly sunny skies. It's going to be really nice for the day today. Not terribly humid out there and nothing quite oppressive like what we've dealt with within the last few weeks or so. We're going to be looking at a really decent day ahead.

Ryman Auditorium. That is Shenandoah. I'm Mike Terry. This is 650 AM WSM. He's got a solution from Houston. Here's Ronnie Millsap.

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0: Don't forget, Jason is going to be part of the Red Akins Induction Opry coming up on Tuesday the 13th. 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I'm Mike Terry. So Ryan Bingham and the Texas Gentlemen are headed for the Ryman Auditorium, 18th of October, just a couple of weeks. 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Also Yellowstone star, now that I think about it, but he'll be in the Ryman on the 18th. 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
1: 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Now it's your turn to take a moment, have a little fun, and get a well-deserved nod of thanks. 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
5: The co-pilot of a flight from Dubai to Israel is under arrest after allegedly trying to stab the captain and crash the plane. Israeli Prime Minister Benjamin Netanyahu said a member of the plane's crew and a passenger were able to break into the cockpit as the plane began to dive. A standby crew on board then was able to safely make an emergency landing in Saudi Arabia before continuing on to Tel Aviv. None of the passengers were injured in the incident and have been reunited with their families. The Israeli Defense Minister has called the incident an attempted jihadist terror attack. A former major Pacific hurricane is bringing a flood threat in the central U.S. Polo was centered over northern Mexico, but the remnants of the former Category 5 have been causing heavy rain and flooding across the southwest. Moisture from the storm is now headed toward the plains and Midwest and is expected to create near record levels of precipitation for this time of the year in parts of Texas and Oklahoma.
4: I'm Chris Caraccio, NBC News Radio.
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7: You have made it halfway through the work week. Congratulations to you. Hey, it's Aaron. 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And of course, we are working our way to the Grand Ole Opry tonight at 7 o'clock. All right, here we go.

the best. 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Wanted to give you a heads up. 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Yes, 8 o'clock Central Time. 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

think I leaned a little too hard into the fall fashion too early. It's WSM Radio. You're on air with Aaron. Yeah, I got leather pants on, leather boots on, a shawl of sorts that's also very long, almost like a kimono style. It's almost like a dress that ties in the front. And I got to say, I'm sweating a little bit. I usually have to warm it up here in the Roy Acuff house while I'm doing the show. But we've had to crank on the AC because even though it's felt like fall most of the days recently, my car said it was 87.

0: Hope you're having a wonderful afternoon, Dierks Bentley, if you happen to be listening to us right now on WSM Radio. Hey, it's Aaron. We are getting ready for our Wednesday night Grand Ole Opry tonight, and we got a full lineup. We got 8 performers stepping into the circle tonight. We have T.G. Shepherd, Wendy Moten, The Whites, Daly and Vincent, Poe Ramblin' Boys, Lauren Watkins, Dustin Lynch, and Wade Forster makes his Grand Ole Opry debut. You still have time to get tickets if you want to join us tonight. You can get those at opry.com. 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
5: Summer-like warmth returns across Middle Tennessee. I'm WSMB4 First Alert meteorologist Darius Mack. We have a southwest breeze that's really going to usher in temperatures to warm up to right around 90 degrees this afternoon with abundantly sunny skies. It's going to be really nice for the day today. Not terribly humid out there and nothing quite oppressive like what we've dealt with within the last few weeks or so. We're going to be looking at a really decent day ahead.

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Old Crow Medicine Show. They might, they will be singing that song to ring in New Year's Eve at the Ryman Auditorium this December 30th and 31st. 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We have an absolute Toby Keith classic coming your way up next on WSM. Right now, we got some Joe Nichols with, yeah.

Some Toby for you on WSM. Hey, Carrie Underwood, she's been showing off her rock star side lately. Yeah, she recently surprised a Guns N' Roses crowd in Atlanta, joining Axl Rose and the band for Sweet Child of Mine and Paradise City. Then just days later, she was with Luke Bryan last week at his big Nashville show, and they took on Bon Jovi's Living on a Prayer. And now, some people are saying that Carrie may actually be exploring some rock-leaning new music, with Axl Rose offering her some guidance. Although Carrie herself hasn't confirmed a new project just yet. So, take all that with a grain of salt. But, considering how comfortable she looks standing next to Guns N' Roses and how many other times we've seen her cover some rock songs, I wouldn't be shocked if we get a rock album from Carrie one day. This song's pretty rockin' too.

0: 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Well, we got Opry Community Day going down October 4th. 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
1: We're going to rewind to the stage of the Grand Ole Opry for highlight moments from Wednesday night's show. And you could win tickets to Ryan Bingham and the Texas Gentlemen. It's happening Sunday, October 18th at the Ryman. We're playing Kelly's Country Time Machine. Make sure you're listening for that. And we're going to debut new music from Jet Jergensmeyer. Plus, Lucas Leon is stopping by on his way to make his Grand Ole Opry debut. Don't miss it Thursday on the Kelly Sutton Show. 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
8: 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I'm Chris Caraggio.
9: A Dubai to Israel flight was forced to make an emergency landing after the co-pilot allegedly tried to stab the captain and crash the plane. Israeli Prime Minister Benjamin Netanyahu said a crew member and a passenger broke into the cockpit as the plane began to dive. A standby crew safely landed the plane in Saudi Arabia before continuing on to Tel Aviv. None of the passengers were injured in the incident and have now been reunited with their families. The Israeli Defense Minister has called this incident an attempted jihadist terror attack. Payroll processor ADP reports private sector hiring picked up in September after a brief slowdown. Employment rose by 90,000 for the month, up from a downwardly revised 36,000 in August. Education and health services led the growth with 55,000 new hires, while the financial activity sector lost 16,000 jobs. I'm Chris Caraggio, NBC News Radio.
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0: Hello, hello. It is so pretty outside. I wish I could talk to you on the radio from outside on the Opry Plaza. Get my final days of sunbathing in before it becomes terribly cold and dark. Yeah, I don't want to talk about it getting dark at 4 p.m. in a couple of weeks. However, I did hear that daylight savings time is happening later than it normally does. Like Halloween weekend. If that's true, I'll soak up this more daylight as long as possible. Okay, coming up, we got music from three Opry stars in a row, starting with Jelly Roll.

on WSM. And up next, we have an opera star whose tour kicks off tomorrow. It's her Stages tour, and the first city she's going to is Milwaukee. She says that her show is built around the idea behind her new album, Stages, looking back at the different chapters of her life and career. And that means that she's digging into her entire catalog and bringing back songs that she hasn't performed in roughly 10 years. Here is Lauren Elena on WSM. It's doing fine.

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That's Aaron Tippin on WSM. Also, where do you stand on the debate of the different pronunciations of a boy Aaron's name and a girl Aaron's name? I say them both identically, but there's some people that try to say that a boy Aaron is more of an Aaron, like an Aaron, and then a girl Aaron is how I'm saying it, Aaron. I say them both the same way. I think if you're from the north, you're more inclined to say Aaron. You can call me whatever, though. I'll respond to anything.

0: Cameron Marlowe. His middle name should be Groovy. My gosh, that was awesome. That's new music from Cameron Marlowe called No Need for Leavin'. It's WSM. And on Sunday, we are saluting the men and women who keep America moving. My grandpa was a truck driver for more than 30 years. It might have been close to 40. And to honor our incredible truck drivers, we'll be broadcasting live from the Love's Travel Stop at I-840 and Couchville Pike in Wilson County as Fleet Guard celebrates National Truckers Appreciation Day with a nod of thanks. You can meet WSM's David Reed and Lexi Carter from 9 to 1, while professional drivers receive custom Fleet Guard bobbleheads and enter for chances to win Fleet Guard gear, Love's gift cards, and a $1,000 grand prize. It's all going down this Sunday at Love's Travel Stop on I-840 at Couchville Pike in Wilson County with Fleet Guard and 650 AM WSM.
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3: Hey, it's Zach Bennett with today's Pure American Country Radio Minute, and happy birthday to Marty Stewart, born September 30th, 1958. But the Hall of Famer points to another day that almost feels like a second birthday for him. You see, in 1972, 13-year-old Marty got off a Greyhound bus in downtown Nashville, walked through the quiet streets, and made his way to Ryman Auditorium. Bluegrass musician Roland White picked him up that morning, and by the next day, Marty Stewart was on Lester Flatt's tour bus headed to Delaware to play at a bluegrass festival. Now, that wasn't a summer camp or a school trip. Marty Stewart had stepped straight into the working life of one of bluegrass music's most legendary bands. Think about that. 13 years old. One day you're arriving in Nashville on a bus. The next day you're on another bus. Lester Flatt's bus. And you're leaving Nashville for a gig. I'm Zach Bennett. That's today's Pure American Country Radio Minute.
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7: Dealing with summer-like heat across Middle Tennessee, WSB4 First Alert Meteorologist Darius Mack. Temperatures made a run into the 90s this afternoon. As we plan out the rest of your evening, we're going to be looking at mainly clear skies as temperatures will ease into the 80s. Eventually overnight tonight, we're expecting lows to drop into the 70s, upper 60s. In the meantime, it's going to be a really nice evening out there. Get out and enjoy this really nice weather.

Jordan Davis on WSM Radio, and Lee Bryce's long-anticipated new album, Sunriser, is finally ours on Friday. He was supposed to put it out a while ago and then decided to make

some changes. So finally, many months later, we're getting it. Sunriser. Just got to wait two more days for new music from Lee Bryce. Here's Love Like Crazy on WSN.

Allison Krauss, Union Station on WSM. Dina Carter, she is coming to the Ryman Auditorium on Friday, October 9th. That is a week from this Friday. If you want to be there, you can get tickets at Ryman.com. And by the way, Sister Sadie is going to be playing on that show with Dina Carter. They are going to tell you more about it on the Kelly Sutton Show on Monday. It's Dina Carter now with Strawberry Wine on WSM Radio.

0: the chief on WSM. And hey, yeah, Eric Church, he's taking his live show somewhere he's never headlined before. He has announced his first ever headlining concerts in Australia. That's another huge step in the international growth of his touring career. Now, he played Australia before, including CMC Rocks, but this will be the first shows down under with his name right there at the top of the bill.
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5: 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I'm Chris Caraggio.
6: The co-pilot on a flight from Dubai to Israel is under arrest after allegedly trying to stab the captain and crash the plane. Israeli Prime Minister Benjamin Netanyahu said a member of the plane's crew and a passenger were able to break into the cockpit as the plane began to dive. A standby crew luckily was on board, and they were able to safely make an emergency landing in Saudi Arabia before continuing on to Tel Aviv. The Israeli Defense Minister has called the incident an attempted jihadist terror attack. President Trump says the last American forces are leaving Iraq. Speaking today from the White House, he called the Iraqi campaign a quagmire for America. U.S. forces initially withdrew in 2011 after toppling Saddam Hussein in 2003, then returning in 2014 to battle ISIS as part of Operation Inherent Resolve. The first woman in Tennessee to be executed in more than 200 years got a reprieve this morning. The U.S. Court of Appeals Sixth Circuit issued the stay for death row inmate Krista Pike after further court review. I'm Chris Caraggio, NBC News Radio.
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0: Hello. We got a stacked lineup at the Grand Ole Opry tonight. A full set of 8 performers. We are now exactly 2 hours away from that curtain going up. And the Opry star closing out the show tonight. He's going to be staying late at the Grand Ole Opry. And if you're coming to the show, or hey, you don't even have to come to the show. You can just come to the Opry shop, buy Dustin Lynch's latest project in the Opry shop. That'll get you two wristbands into his post-Opry backstage performance, where you might just get to ask Dustin Lynch a question, and he's going to play a couple extra songs for you that you won't hear in the Opry circle tonight. Here's Dustin Lynch. He's up first right now.

Miranda Lambert, she's getting ready to open a brand new music venue here in Nashville. It's called The Truth, and the first ever concert happening in it will be this Friday, and it's Miranda Lambert celebrating the release of her new album called Crisco. You know who else has a new album? Riley Green. It's called That's Just Me, and it's debuted at number 3 on the all-genre Billboard 200, giving Riley the highest charting album of his career. This timing could not be any crazier because he just announced a massive 29-date tour for next year. He's now a coach on The Voice as of this week, and it was announced that he's going to headline C2C in London and Glasgow in March next year. Wow. Riley Green having one heck of a September, if you ask me. Here's There Was This Girl on WSM. You might find me at his bar in Midtown cheering on the Crimson Tide. It's WSM.

You ready to hold on to the final minutes of summertime with me? Because this is the perfect summer song, if you ask me. Scotty McCreery with Bottle Rockets. Feeling really nostalgic with some Hootie and the Blowfish in there on WSN.

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6: Dealing with summer-like heat across Middle Tennessee, WSB4 First Alert meteorologist Darius Mack. Temperatures made a run into the 90s this afternoon. As we plan out the rest of your evening, we're going to be looking at mainly clear skies as temperatures will ease into the 80s. Eventually overnight tonight, we're expecting lows to drop into the 70s, upper 60s. In the meantime, it's going to be a really nice evening out there. Get out and enjoy this really nice weather.

got something really cool that you could be winning, but you got to stay with me, okay? So, you know that WSM has been the home of the radio home of the Grand Ole Opry since the very beginning. 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

What an incredible song. The Highway Knows, Molly Tuttle on WSM. This Saturday, we head to Nashville Yards for the Susan G. Komen More Than Pink Walk here in Nashville. 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This Saturday morning, we're getting started at 7 o'clock at Nashville Yards. Here's Shenandoah.

0: 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But before we get there, got to tell you something exciting happening at the Ryman Auditorium. 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
6: NBC News Radio, I'm Scott Carr. The co-pilot of a flight from Dubai to Israel is in custody after allegedly trying to stab the captain and crash the plane. Israeli Prime Minister Benjamin Netanyahu says a member of the plane's crew and a passenger were able to break into the cockpit as the plane began to dive. A standby crew was able to make an emergency landing in Saudi Arabia before continuing to Tel Aviv. President Trump's announced some major energy investments. Speaking from the Oval Office, Trump said South Korea has committed more than $50 billion toward the construction of a natural gas pipeline from Alaska's North Slope to the southern part of the state for exports to Asian markets. Alabama is now taking three states to the Supreme Court over state laws protecting doctors who can legally mail abortion pills to patients, getting past local bans on abortion. Such medication accounts for nearly two-thirds of all clinician-provided U.S. abortions. Scott Carr, NBC News Radio.
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awesome is this? Dustin Lynch is headlining the Grand Ole Opry tonight, and he's making it a late night because he's sticking around to take your questions and play extra songs for you when the show ends. If that sounds like fun, be sure you head to the Opry shop during the Opry show tonight. Buy his Setlist Staples project that has all 10 of his number one songs on it. That'll get you two wristbands into tonight's post-Opry event with Opry star Dustin Lynch. We'll be talking together about his Setlist Staples and about his upcoming project called Clean Slate that comes out a month from today. This is the Opry warm-up show, so get ready to hear music from everybody on tonight's lineup. And before we get back into the lineup, how about some Randy and then some Patsy?

It's the Opry warm-up show on WSM. A little bit of Patsy for you before we get into our lineup. And up next, we have the Poe Ramblin' Boys from the Smoky Mountains of East Tennessee. This is Wanderers Like Me on the Opry warm-up show. 49 minutes until the curtain.

0: Ramblin' Boys on WSM. They are back at the Grand Ole Opry tonight. We're rolling through our lineup for this evening, which also includes Lauren Watkins, Wendy Moten, T.G. Shepherd, The Whites, Dalian Vincent, Dustin Lynch, and Wade Forster makes his Opry debut.
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opening the show tonight, Daly and Vincent at the Grand Ole Opry. And up next, we have a Nashville-born and bred songwriter, and she has always just been mesmerized by artists like Sheryl Crow, Willie Nelson, Eric Church, Miranda Lambert, and more. 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

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Here's another artist getting ready to perform on tonight's Grand Ole Opry.

TG Shepherd, Tennessee's very own, on the Opry warm-up show. And we're moving right along with, is it one more person? Oh, no, we have a couple more people to get through in our lineup still for the Opry warm-up show. And Wendy Moten is next. She steps back into the circle tonight. Here's Wendy singing with

0: Vince Gill with one of tonight's Opry performers, Wendy Moten. It's the Opry warm-up show, and we got 28 minutes until the curtain is going to go up. The rest of your lineup includes Poe Ramblin' Boys, T.G. Shepherd, Lauren Watkins, The Whites, Daly and Vincent, Dustin Lynch, and the Opry debut of Wade Forster.
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7: Dealing with summer-like heat across Middle Tennessee, WSB 4 First Alert Meteorologist Darius Mack. Temperatures made a run into the 90s this afternoon. As we plan out the rest of your evening, we're going to be looking at mainly clear skies as temperatures will ease into the 80s. Eventually overnight tonight, we're expecting lows to drop into the 70s, upper 60s. In the meantime, it's going to be a really nice evening out there. Get out and enjoy this really nice weather.
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The Whites are going to round out our Grand Ole Opry lineup for this evening. 22 minutes to go until the curtain goes up for the show. We got some Opry stars to play for you first. We got George Jones and Tammy coming up. Some Blake Shelton, too. How about some Diamond Rio? Oh Me Oh My, Sweet Baby. Jelly Roll, Chris Young. All those folks coming up here.

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We're just minutes away from tonight's Grand Ole Opry.

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So, Warren.